0: Ouse Valley Radio is delighted to announce that JSL Productions has once again donated a pair of tickets to this season's spectacular Battle Proms concerts. 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

0: Ouse Valley Radio is delighted to announce that JSL Productions has once again donated a pair of tickets to this season's spectacular Battle Proms concerts. Venues include Burley House and Hatfield House, and expect a Spitfire display, a Red Devil's parachute jump, cavalry display, the 1812 Overture with live cannons and fireworks, plus favourites including Rule Britannia and Jerusalem. 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
2: Iran and Israel have both said they will pause military strikes, but both sides have promised to retaliate if fighting begins again. Iran has warned of a severe response if Israeli defense forces continue striking southern Lebanon. Labour Minister Pat McFadden says diplomacy is the only way forward.
3: I think the Foreign Secretary, Yvette Cooper, has issued a call for de-escalation. I think it's in everyone's interest for hostilities to cease, for us to try to get an agreement that reopens the Strait of Hormuz.
2: The government's being urged to re-examine the prosecution and sentencing of paranoid schizophrenic Valdo Kalakane. He was given an indefinite hospital order for killing Barnaby Weber, Grace O'Malley Kumar and Ian Coates in 2023, but didn't face a murder trial. Barnaby's father, David, says the system needs a radical overhaul.
4: And to be fair, even people like Kalakane deserved the help. He didn't want it, and he was not prepared to have it, but he should have had it. It just all seems to be about the patient, the person, which is absolutely correct. But I think the moment it strays into public safety, that's it, all bets are off.
2: A woman who helped the boss of a children's home abuse youngsters in their care has been jailed for 25 years. Linda Brunning's been found guilty of indecently assaulting a boy and helping her then boss, Malcolm Phillips, sexually abuse another boy in the 80s and 90s. Phillips, who is 93, has been deemed unfit to face trial. Big tech companies must block children from sending or receiving explicit pictures. The Prime Minister Keir Starmer has given firms 3 months to instigate changes or face a change to the law. Online Safety Minister is Kanisha Narayan.
5: We recognise that companies have already developed and implemented nudity detection on devices. We want to work collaboratively with industry to build solutions, to call on companies to take action within 3 months.
2: And Denmark midfielder Christian Eriksen is back home with his family and doing well after collapsing during a match against Ukraine on Sunday. That's the latest from Radio News Hub. I'm David Hall.
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2: Sunny spells and showers throughout the morning. They could be heavy and thundery at times. A cool feeling day for the time of year though, with a high of 18 degrees Celsius.
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0: 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Venues include Burley House and Hatfield House, and expect a Spitfire display, a Red Devils parachute jump, cavalry display, the 1812 Overture with live cannons and fireworks, plus favourites including Rule Britannia and Jerusalem. 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

0: thank you. Good morning. It's Ouse Valley Radio Breakfast. Steve Kerman here with you. 104 FM and, of course, around the world on the internet. And if you haven't downloaded our app yet, that would be a good thing to do. It's a Tuesday. It's the 9th of June. That was Maroon 5. And we've got lots and lots of good music lined up for you today, including Miami Sound Machine.
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Miami Sound Machine there with Dr. Beat. We've got Ruby coming up from the Kaiser Chiefs, and the weather for today, 17 degrees, minimum of 7 overnight, light rain showers and a moderate breeze. We're going to see the sunshine as well, and like yesterday, hopefully we are going to get late sun. The sun will not set until 20 minutes past 9, and ultraviolet is moderate. Pollen is high, so be careful of pollen today, and pollution is low. The moderate breeze is from a westerly direction.

0: Kaiser Chiefs there. Steve Kerman here. It's Ooze Valley Radio Breakfast. It's a Tuesday. It's the 9th of June. And it was announced on this day in 1960 that Britain's oldest quality car, the Armstrong Siddeley, was to go out of production. There you go. That was on this day in 1960. Shall we have a look at the Showbiz Bulletin?
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2: MPs are set to debate the possibility of a permanent national monument to honour Sir David Attenborough. It comes after a petition received almost 90,000 signatures. The veteran broadcaster celebrated his 100th birthday last month, and Labour's Joanna Baxter, who's leading the Westminster Hall debate, said Sir David's contribution to our national life is without equal, and is calling for a public monument to honour his work. Best-selling author Lee Child has hit back at cancel culture. The man who created the famous Jack Reacher series of novels says censorship on books should never be encouraged.
3: There should be furious debates about everything in life, but it all ought to be there to be examined. You should not cancel things, you should not hide things, you should never ban things. If somebody objects to something in my book, fine, totally happy with that, but don't just ban the book.
2: And sports broadcaster Gary Lineker has said his marriage with the BBC had started to run out of love by the time he left the corporation. He quit following criticisms over his political opinions.
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Electric Light Orchestra there, and Hold On Tight. We've got Take That coming along with Patience. Now, our charity of the month for June that we are highlighting is the Huntingdonshire History Festival. It started in 2018 for festivals in July of illustrated talks, etc. And now it's overspills into June and to August. So it's end of June, July and into August. Includes talks, guided tours, reenactment events, exhibits, family activities and nature walks, many of these being free of charge. Now, if you want to know a little bit more, Stuart Orme, chairman of the Charity of the Month for June, will be speaking on the Over to You show, but that will be into the start of July, about the festival and what is happening.

0: We could always do with a little patience, couldn't we? Especially when we're driving. It may be me, but I think driving standards have dropped since COVID, actually. So please be aware of speed limits and road conditions, especially if we get some rain today as well. There you go. That's my public service announcement for Tuesday. Anyway, we have got the Ouse Valley Radio Business Bulletin coming along, and after that, we will hear the Chogs.
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2: The FTSE 100 edged higher on Monday on a mixed day for stocks in London as investors weighed another day of uncertainty in the Middle East. It closed up 5 points. Oil prices gave back some early strong gains as Iran said it was ending its latest military operation against Israel. Brent crude was trading higher at $94 a barrel. Tate and Lyle is getting used to life under its new American owner, Ingredion. They've bought the British company for £2.7 billion. Branding expert Alison Stewart Allen says it's an interesting acquisition.
3: Ingredion are hoping to use the heritage, the scale, the technology, the innovation of Tate & Lyle, especially in a market where snack foods and sweeteners, which is Tate & Lyle's own turf, are declining. And Ingredion want the technology around artificial sweeteners that Tate & Lyle now is famous for.
2: And a committee of MPs has urged the government to reform stamp duty to help more people get onto the property ladder.
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Can't Stop the Feeling, Justin Timberlake there. Steve Kerman here at Zoos Valley Radio Breakfast, 104 FM, and of course around the world on the internet. And if you haven't downloaded our app yet, why not? You can find so much information about Ooze Valley Radio and the Hunts Post as well. And you can even see pictures of all the presenters. There you go. That's enough to scare you, isn't it? We've got Simply Red coming along, and Hold Back the Years.

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KC and the Sunshine Band. That's the way I like it. Well, I tell you what, the way I like it is when you hear a Dr. Hook song. We sadly lost Dennis Lecoye about a month ago, but of course the music lives on, and this song is called When You're In Love With a Beautiful Woman.

That's the title. Call the shots, as girls are loud there. Steve Kerman here. It's Ouse Valley Radio Breakfast. We've got Luke Coombs coming along with the refrigerator door. He's going to take us up to the news with Frankie Hair Sign at 8 o'clock. Remember, it's on. We're on 104 FM and, of course, around the world on the internet.

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4: Cricketer Ben Stokes faces an uncertain future as England's Test captain after being accused of being involved in what's being described as a nightclub incident. Liz Whittaker has more.
5: Stokes and his teammate Gus Atkinson are said to be facing an internal investigation after the England and Wales Cricket Board announced the pair committed a breach of team protocols. It followed a night out celebrating Sunday's victory over New Zealand at Lord's. Simply by being out so late meant they'd broken the team's midnight curfew. There's no suggestion of any police involvement. Both are expected to be left out of the second test at the Oval next week.
4: Israel and Iran have agreed to halt the fighting but continue to threaten retaliation if any strikes are carried out. It's after calls for de-escalation from those including Donald Trump. The renewed hostilities had raised concerns of the Middle East being plunged into another full-scale war. An investigation has found 1.5 million people were taken to court over unpaid council tax debt last year. Rachel Harrison is GMB's spokesperson.
6: Reforming the council tax system, which has been promised, is much needed and it needs to be prioritised. We think the banding system is woefully out of date. And what we want to see is making sure that the richest pay their fair share and changes to business rates as well so that local authorities can reinvest in the high street.
4: GMB warned the true number is likely to be far higher as well. A Somali man who was due to referee at the World Cup has been denied entry to the US. Omar Artan was to become the first from his country to officiate the tournament. FIFA have confirmed he won't be able to do so though, saying it's up to the host country who they let in. A fire at a recycling centre in South London has now been brought under control. Around 100 firefighters and 15 fire engines attended the scene at Bermondsey yesterday evening. An investigation is underway to determine what caused it. And Artman, the team behind Wallace and Gromit, are celebrating 50 years with a new coin. It will feature a host of their most iconic characters like Morph, Shaun the Sheep, Wallace, Gromit, and even the scheming villain, Feathers McGraw. That's the latest from Radio News Hub. I'm Frankie Hersine.
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4: A mixture of sunny spells and showers, wettest across the north and west and moving into parts of Scotland later on. Elsewhere, mostly dry but feeling cool today with a high of 18 degrees Celsius.
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0: Amy McDonald, and this is The Life. Well, I tell you what, let's make the best of the weather for today, shall we? Light rain showers and a moderate westerly breeze, but we are going to see a little bit of the sunshine, and like yesterday, we could see some late sun, and that sun will set at 20 minutes past 9 in the evening. If you're interested in sunrise times, that's 4:40 at the moment. Ultraviolet is moderate. Pollen is going to be high today, so be careful of that. And pollution is low. Like I say, light rain showers, sunshine, and moderate breeze as well. So I think we've got just about everything going for it today.
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Jess Glyn there, and Hold My Hand. I'm sure you've heard that on the advert on the telly. I think it's to do with holidays, I'm not sure. We got Duane Duane coming along, Hungry Like the Wolf. It's Ouse Valley Radio Breakfast, Steve Kerman here with you. It's a Tuesday, it's the 9th of June, and do you know what? It would have been my dad's birthday today. Yeah, he was born in 1915. Goodness.

0: Do a Leap of there and Don't Start Now. Steve Kerman here. And I think we'll have the Ooze Valley Radio single of the week, shall we? It's Taylor Swift this week. I know it. I know it. I think it's something to do with the latest Toy Story film as well.
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5: 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Chaka, gone. Chaka, gone.

0: tell you what, that was an ideal tune for the old air guitar, wasn't it? Thin Lizzy there, The Boys Are Back in Town. And before that, it was Chaka Khan and I Feel For You. We've got Katy Perry with Snoop Dogg coming up in about, well, just over a minute. But first of all, it's the Ouse Valley Radio Sports Bulletin.
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2: Ben Stokes' England captaincy faces uncertainty, with both him and teammate Gus Atkinson under an internal investigation. The England and Wales Cricket Board announced the pair committed a breach of the team's protocols in a nightclub incident after Sunday's victory against New Zealand. Both are expected to be out of the team for the second test at the Oval starting next week. Northern Ireland were beaten 3-1 by France last night, but boss Michael O'Neill has praised the bravery of his side, saying they're not scared of anyone in football. Scotland boss Steve Clarke has been branded unprofessional after he cancelled a training ground friendly against Norway as both sides prepare for the start of the World Cup. The game was called off because of injuries in the Scotland camp. Here's midfielder John McGinn.
3: Norway will be angry because they'll have their own plans they've probably set up for that game. But if Norway lost Erling Haaland or Martin Odegaard in one of the games leading up to Saturday, they would cancel the game as well.
2: And the opening day of Queens has been hit by delays due to the weather. Katie Bolter's match was suspended as she was one set down.
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4: Greetings, loved ones. 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

There you go. Katy Perry and Snoop Dogg and California Girls. G-U-R-L-S. I tell you what, when I was a boy, I'd probably spell that like that, you know. We've got a song called End of the Beginning. That's from the Ouse Valley Radio playlist. And it was on this day in 1549, the Church of England adopted the Book of Common Prayer, compiled by the Archbishop of Canterbury at that time, Thomas Cranmer.

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Ed Sheeran there, and Overpass Graffiti. We've got Becky Hill and Topic coming along in a second. My Heart Goes La-Di-Da. Yeah. Well, it was on this day in 1781, the 9th of June, 1781. It was the birth of George Stephenson, English civil engineer and mechanical engineer. Stephenson was renowned as being the father of the railway. His rail gauge of 4 feet 8.5 inches, sometimes called Stephenson's gauge, is the world's standard rail gauge, and the statue of George Stephenson stands in the York Rail Museum.

That's the title, My Heart Goes. Now, if you've got your air guitars handy, get them tuned up for the next song. I know it's silly, but it's fun, isn't it? Now, Auditions is taking place at the Burgess Hall today for the Centre Theatre Players production of Robin Hood, which will be in January of next year. But the auditions are taking place today at the Burgess Hall. If you want to know more, go onto our website and scroll down to Community News and Events, and you will find out how you can book that today. Now, I did say about the air guitars, didn't I? Well, we've got Eric Clapton and Wonderful tonight.

What a lovely tune. Eric Clapton there, and Wonderful Tonight. So if you had your air guitars out, I tell you what, you made a good job of that. Taking us up to the news with Frankie Hairsign, it's Brittany and a song called Sometimes.

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3: England's Test captain may be left out of the team next week after he and a cricketing teammate were accused of being involved in a nightclub incident. Liz Whittaker has the details.
4: Ben Stokes and Gus Atkinson are facing an internal investigation after the England and Wales Cricket Board announced the pair committed a breach of team protocols. They'd been on a night out in London celebrating Sunday's victory over New Zealand at Lord's. That in itself broke the midnight curfew they were supposed to stick to, and police aren't involved, but they're expected to be left out of the second test at the Oval, a serious step for a player of Stokes' stature and one that would cast his leadership position into doubt.
3: Police are urging potential victims to come forward after allegations published about former West Ham co-owner David Sullivan. The 77-year-old quit the role over the weekend. On Monday, it was reported he engaged in predatory and sexually exploitative behaviour against seven women. He claims the allegations are false and categorically denies them. Iran and Israel have agreed to pause fighting after tensions flared up again over the weekend, but have threatened to retaliate if any more strikes are carried out. So after calls for de-escalation, including from US President Donald Trump. A Somali referee has been denied entry to the US despite being selected as one of the 52 for the World Cup. Omar Artan was set to become the first from his country to officiate at the tournament. At least 1.5 million people were taken to court over unpaid council tax debt last year. That's what an investigation by the GMB unions found. Rachel Harrison is their spokesperson.
5: We have to bear in mind we're going through a cost of living crisis and people have been really, really struggling. And we just think the council tax is just completely broken. You know, local authorities have been starved of cash because of austerity over the last 15 years, and it's left deep scars on our public services.
3: And Scotland captain John McGinn has defended the decision to cancel their friendly against Norway over injuries in the camp. Head coach Steve Clarke had been branded unprofessional, but his skipper says Norway would have done the same thing if they were in their position. From Radio News Hub, I'm Frankie Hersein.
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3: A mixture of sunny spells and showers, wettest across the north and west, and moving into parts of Scotland later on. Elsewhere, mostly dry, but feeling cool today with a high of 18 degrees Celsius.

0: Takes Me. That's Jimmy James and his Vagabonds there. Tune from the 70s. We're going to stay with the 70s, actually. It's funny how the old computer works, isn't it? We've got George McRae coming up and Rock Your Baby. It's Ouse Valley Radio Breakfast. Good morning. Steve Kerman here with you. I tell you what, we've got lots of good music up until 10 o'clock. And, of course, Peter Rogers will be along at 10.
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And hopefully it's going to do the same today as well. We're going to have a westerly breeze today, and we are going to have sunshine and showers for most of the day. Top temperature is going to be 17 degrees. It's going to be a westerly moderate breeze, and it's the sun will set at 21:20 this evening.

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Kelly Clarkson there, and Heartbeat Song. Steve Kerman here. It's the Ouse Valley Radio Breakfast Show, and it is the 9th of June. It is a Tuesday. Now, on this day in 2015, Her Royal Highness the Duchess of Cornwall unveiled a memorial window of to Sir Winston Churchill at St Martin's Church, Bladen, near Woodstock, Oxfordshire. And Churchill passed away in 1965 and is buried at Bladen Churchyard along with other members of the Churchill family. And it was also on this day in 2023, former Prime Minister Boris Johnson resigned as an MP with immediate effect.

keen there, and everybody's changing. Now, our charity that we are highlighting for June is the Huntingdonshire History Festival. Now, the charity works is rooted in Huntingdonshire varied history. In 2018, a group of enthusiastic local historians decided to bring some of the interesting speakers together during the month of July to illustrate what a great heritage the area has to offer. Now, that was in 2018, and it's grown so much that it's overspilled into June and August. And Stuart Orme, chairman of the charity of the month for June, will be speaking on the Over to You show at the start of July about the festival and what is happening. There you go. It's Kings of Leon next. It is the 9th of June. It is a Tuesday. And we are going to get some rain today, hopefully lighter than yesterday. So it says sunshine and showers, top temperature of 17 degrees. But pollen is going to be high, so beware.

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Billie Eilish there and Birds of a Feather. Well, it was on this day in 1975, BBC and LBC relay the first live transmissions from the House of Commons. We're going to finish with a song called House Broken, and you got Mike Wing at one, and after the news with Frankie Hairsign, you've got Peter Rogers. Have a lovely day. I'll catch you Sunday morning at 8. Bye-bye.

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0: Test captain may be left out of the team next week after he and a cricketing teammate were accused of being involved in a nightclub incident. Liz Whittaker has the details.
1: Ben Stokes and Gus Atkinson are facing an internal investigation after the England and Wales Cricket Board announced the pair committed a breach of team protocols. They'd been on a night out in London celebrating Sunday's victory over New Zealand at Lord's. That in itself broke the midnight curfew they were supposed to stick to, and police aren't involved, but they're expected to be left out of the second test at the Oval, a serious step for a player of Stokes' stature and one that would cast his leadership position into doubt.
0: Police are urging potential victims to come forward after allegations published about former West Ham co-owner David Sullivan. The 77-year-old quit the role over the weekend. On Monday, it was reported he engaged in predatory and sexually exploitative behaviour against seven women. He claims the allegations are false and categorically denies them. Iran and Israel have agreed to pause fighting after tensions flared up again over the weekend, but have threatened to retaliate if any more strikes are carried out. So after calls for de-escalation, including from US President Donald Trump. A Somali referee has been denied entry to the US despite being selected as one of the 52 for the World Cup. Omar Artan was set to become the first from his country to officiate at the tournament. At least 1.5 million people were taken to court over unpaid council tax debt last year. That's what an investigation by the GMB unions found. Rachel Harrison is their spokesperson.
2: We have to bear in mind we're going through a cost of living crisis and people have been really, really struggling. And we just think the council tax is just completely broken. You know, local authorities have been starved of cash because of austerity over the last 15 years, and it's left deep scars on our public services.
0: And Scotland captain John McGinn has defended the decision to cancel their friendly against Norway over injuries in the camp. Head coach Steve Clarke had been branded unprofessional, but his skipper says Norway would have done the same thing if they were in their position. From Radio News Hub, I'm Frankie Hersine.
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0: A mixture of sunny spells and showers, wettest across the north and west, and moving it into parts of Scotland later on. Elsewhere, mostly dry, but feeling cool today with a high of 18 degrees Celsius.

Irina Cara with Flashdance. Good morning and welcome to Mornings with me, Peter Rogers, on News Valley Radio 104 FM, the sound of Huntingdonshire, this Tuesday the 9th of June. Beautiful outside when I arose in the early hours of this morning. And today, early sunny spells will be replaced by variable cloud and scattered showers. These heavy with a risk of thunder at times with a maximum temperature of 19 degrees. And many thanks to Steve Kerman for breakfast this morning. Catch you again on Sunday, Steve. Have a good week.

Unit 4 plus 2, Concrete and Clay. This week is Diabetes Awareness Week. Raising awareness about diabetes is crucial because early detection and proper management can vastly improve quality of life and prevent serious complications. With many people still undiagnosed or unaware of the warning signs, this week plays a key role in spreading essential information and encouraging people to seek medical advice if they are concerned. It also gives those affected by diabetes a chance to share their experiences, connect with others, and feel empowered.

0: It's Tuesday morning. The thought for the day is by the Reverend Steph Pedler, curate at Hartford and Houghton with Witten. Follow me.
1: I want to do something different this time for the thought for today. I want you to think about what it means to follow Jesus. At the weekend, the passage was Matthew 9:9-13, about Jesus stopping at Matthew and saying, "Follow me." Nothing else except follow me. But what does that mean for you and I today? Maybe you'd like to close your eyes as I describe this bit. I want you to imagine yourself approximately 2,000 years ago, sitting in a hut on a busy street. All day you had good views of the road. You could see the caravans coming at you, the treks of camels and people. Everywhere there was people, but you had seen them. This is really important because you're Matthew, you're a tax collector. You needed to see these people. They owed you money. They needed to pay you money to pass these roads. You sat in this structure with unlimited views and you could hear everyone and everything around you. That was your advantage. No one could get

0: language. Unfortunately, though, in the job you are doing, people are sneering at you and hating at you. The profession you are in makes you a traitor and an outcast, and you're seen to be selling your soul to the empire. But so great was the power of Jesus that when he stopped at Matthew, he stopped and said, "Follow me." Matthew did not hesitate. He followed. Jesus didn't come to make people important. Jesus didn't come for important people. Jesus came for everyone, for you and I. He came because he loves us. He came that he died on that cross for us, that even if you were the last person alive, he would have saved you, because he still does. He wants you in his kingdom. And I hope today you can answer his call to follow him.
1: Thank you, Steph, for your thought for today.

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0: Linda Carlisle, Heaven is a Place on Earth, and Perry, You Go Your Way. Question time now, name this film, and don't forget, 10:30, the very latest edition of Huntsford.
1: Three cops who had nothing in common.
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0: In this film, corruption grows in 1950s Tinseltown. What's it called? 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No prize, of course, just for fun. And some shout-outs coming up just after 12 o'clock. And before Huntsford, the 1975 with If You're Too Shy, Let Me Know.

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1: You're still here, Alison. I thought you wanted to be off promptly.
2: No, Fee. I didn't want to be hanging around on my own after everyone else had gone. Ryan said he'd walk me back to my place.
1: Are you bothered about that weird man still hanging around? I thought he'd gone.
2: I thought so, but I'm sure I caught a glimpse of him behind the skip outside that new charity shop.
1: Well, even if it was him, he could just be working there.
2: Oh, didn't look the type. He looked rough.
1: Have you said anything to Neil yet?
2: We're still not talking. He's hiding something and I don't like it.
1: Oh, surely it's something to do with that special assignment you were telling us about.
2: It's a funny mission, him disappearing off overnight, then working peculiar hours. And he had two phones charging in the kitchen the other morning. One of them I've never seen before.
1: Well, what's wrong with that?
2: Only drug dealers have two phones.
1: Oh, you can't suspect Neil of something like that. What did he say when he came down?
2: I didn't see him. Well, he's sleeping in the spare room and we avoid each other. That's if he's even in.
3: Hi, Mum. Hi, Fiona.
1: Oh, hi, Ryan. Alison, why do you even suspect Neil of being involved in something like that?
2: I caught him hobnobbing with Frank Fanshawe. Oh, and they look very friendly. Too friendly.
3: Mum, he was probably just being bothered by Fanshawe over something and nothing. They're not plotting anything.
2: I know a lot more about Neil Hammond than you do. Mark my words, there's something funny going on.
3: Have it your own way. You ready to go?
2: Is that strange man around?
3: There's some blokes clearing up after the market. Otherwise, the place is dead.
4: Bob, it's fine. I don't need someone with me. They've not come back for a second go.
5: Are you sure, Judy?
4: Well, I've seen worse thrown than a bottle of pee. Get back to the garage. Harry will be thinking you've emigrated. Bianca will be back in next week. Away back to the garage now. We've both of our businesses to get on with.
6: Are you the proprietor, Mrs. Judy Roberts?
4: Well, and good morning to you. Yes, I am.
6: And you? Are you a customer or an employee?
5: No, neither. I'm Bob Robert, her husband. And who the heck do you think you are?
6: Roger Allsorts, councillor for the Huntsford South East Ward. I'm here about the attack on your premises.
4: So what are you going to do about it? It's not just us, is it? Mall and her shop, same sort of thing. Some loony with bats in his attic about witches.
6: It is not lunatic to be concerned about witchcraft. These shops with their witchcraft, crystals, vegetarianism and woke paganism are bringing demonic forces to Huntsford. They are bringing destruction.
4: Huh, you're stark staring bonkers.
5: Oh no, I've just remembered. You were the nutter who complained about that dance act at the Victoria Hall for being perverted.
4: So you are blaming us for these attacks?
6: Yes, I am telling you to close your business for the good of Huntsford or...
4: Or what?
7: I'll be notifying the planning committee and the licensing committee. I'll get a closure order from the police for causing a disorder and nuisance. I'll shut you devils down.
4: You will not. You don't have the authority, you pathetic little man.
5: Yeah, don't you threaten my wife. You're talking rubbish. If not out of here in...
4: Good morning, PC Evans.
5: Out, now.
8: Is there a problem, Councillor Allsorts?
7: Nothing. I have your badge number. Good day.
8: Oh, no one takes any notice of him at the station. Somehow his complaints are never followed up. Just looking in, Socco have given us an initial report. One of the women in the lab who's into that sort of stuff says it looks like someone's tried to make a witch bottle and didn't really know what they were doing. There's the urine, hair and nails in the bottle, but the bottle should be glass or pottery and the bottles were built into walls to protect against witches, not just lobbed at a window.
9: Come on, Tommy. We're supposed to be packing up your stuff and cleaning the place, ready to move out. And I seem to be doing all the work. Stop playing with your PC.
10: I'm just checking my bank balance, Bea. What there is of it.
9: You sure you're not playing games?
10: Well, sure, I'm sure. What the actual... I don't believe it. Look at this, Bea.
9: Wow.
10: Yeah, it's from Matt's company. It's what I own from the tour.
9: I had no idea it was that much.
10: He's left a note in the recipient column. That's all. It's from Matt. That's it, drummer boy. We're straight. If you need another agent, don't call us, we'll call you. Which will be never.
9: Your dumbass drummer boyfriend has got his money. Tell your dad we're done. He can call off his pet cop then, he can. That's disgusting.
10: So no, I don't have to move.
9: And you're getting some proper financial advice.

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0: Going in, Dua Lipa, Dance the Night, and coming out, Camila Cabello with Ed Sheeran and Bam Bam. Another clue now for the question for today. Name this film in which corruption grows in the 1950s Tinseltown. What's it called?
1: Three cops who had nothing in common.
2: Freeze.
1: One would do anything to get ahead. One had his own brand of justice. And one loved the spotlight.
0: Three cops, one straight-laced, one brutal, and one sleazy, played by Kevin Spacey, Russell Crowe, and Guy Pearce. What's the film called? You can leave your name and answer on 01480-727-104 or email Peter at oozevalleyradio.com. No prizes, just for fun. Imagine that. Just a shout-out. And the answer, of course, in the last hour of the programme, just after 12 o'clock. In the meantime, normal service will be resumed with Janet Jackson, All For You.

After the news at 11 with Frankie Hare signed in the second hour of the programme, that the Hughes Valley Radio Showbiz Bulletin to start with David Hall. And before the news, a song from new artist Daisy, who's studying at Cambridge, Bulletproof, which she wrote, and Linda Lewis, Baby, I'm Yours. No.

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3: England's Test captain may be left out of the team next week after he was accused of being involved in a nightclub incident. Liz Whittaker has the details.
4: Ben Stokes and Gus Atkinson are facing an internal investigation after the England and Wales Cricket Board announced the pair committed a breach of team protocols. They'd been on a night out in London celebrating Sunday's victory over New Zealand at Lord's. That in itself broke the midnight curfew they were supposed to stick to, and police aren't involved, but they're expected to be left out of the second test at the Oval, a serious step for a player of Stokes' stature and one that would cast his leadership position into doubt.
3: The government says the allegations against former West Ham co-owner David Sullivan are deeply concerning, with the football regulator now in contact with the club. On Monday, it was reported the 77-year-old engaged in predatory and sexually exploitative behaviour against seven women. He categorically denies the allegations. Conservative leader Kemi Badenoch is pledging to scrap rules requiring public sector workers to consider equality issues. Under the Equality Act, teachers, police and nurses have to consider things like race, gender, sexuality and age in their day-to-day work. It's after the death of 18-year-old Henry Novak, who was arrested for racism after he was stabbed. Meanwhile, 21 people have now been charged with violent disorder following protests over Henry's murder. An investigation has found 1.5 million people were taken to court over unpaid council tax debt last year. Rachel Harrison is GMB spokesperson.
5: Reforming the council tax system, which has been promised, is much needed. We think the banding system is woefully out of date. And what we want to see is making sure that the richest pay their fair share and changes to business rates as well, so that local authorities can reinvest in the high street.
3: And it's now thought the meteorites that wiped out the dinosaurs could have also created life. Researchers at the University of Glasgow say it may have created a life-supporting underground environment that lasted millions of years. It's after analysing the crater which was formed when the meteor hit the Earth. From Radio News Hub, I'm Frankie Hersein.
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3: Rain across the north and west, moving into Scotland later on. Elsewhere, mostly dry with a mix of sunshine and showers, but a rather cool day with a high of 18 degrees Celsius.

Katy Perry, Smile. Welcome back to the second hour of Mornings with me, Peter Rogers, on News Valley Radio. Just to let you know that we've also got in this hour the latest clue for the June Apple Guest of Celeb Comp. Last chance I've got the question for you is today, name this film. And of course, the birthdays. Before that, though, after Hosier, Too Sweet, the News Valley Radio Showbiz Bulletin with David Hall.

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1: MPs are set to debate the possibility of a permanent national monument to honour Sir David Attenborough. It comes after a petition received almost 90,000 signatures. The veteran broadcaster celebrated his 100th birthday last month, and Labour's Joanna Baxter, who's leading the Westminster Hall debate, said Sir David's contribution to our national life is without equal, and he's calling for a public monument to honour his work. Best-selling author Lee Child has hit back at cancel culture. The man who created the famous Jack Reacher series of novels says censorship on books should never be encouraged.
2: There should be furious debates about everything in life, but it all ought to be there to be examined. You should not cancel things, you should not hide things, you should never ban things. If somebody objects to something in my book, fine, totally happy with that, but don't just ban the book.
1: And sports broadcaster Gary Lineker has said his marriage with the BBC had started to run out of love by the time he left the corporation. He quit following criticisms over his political opinions.
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Furtado, I'm Like a Bird. Time for the birthdays. Birthdays today, Eddie Marsden OBE, the actor who won the London Film Critics Award and the National Society of Film Critics Award for Best Supporting Actor for the film Happy Go Lucky. His TV appearances

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0: Post Malone and Luke Combs with Guy for that. Last chance, have a go at the question for today. Name this film. What's it called?
1: Three cops who had nothing in common.
2: Freeze.
1: One would do anything to get ahead. One had his own brand of justice. And one loved the spotlight.
0: Corruption grows in 1950s Tinseltown. Three policemen, one straight-laced, one brutal, and one sleazy, played by Kevin Spacey, Russell Crowe, and Guy Pearce, investigate a series of murders with their own brand of justice. What's it called? You can leave your name and answer on 01480-727-104 or email me, peter@oozevalleyradio.com. No prizes, just a pun, and send your shout-outs in the last hour of the programme just after 12 o'clock.

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0: Apple Home Improvements are giving away £50 if you can guess a celebrity from the clues given out each day on mornings, afternoons and Ouse Valley Drive. You can guess a celebrity at any time, and the winner will be drawn completely at random after the competition closes at 7pm on Tuesday the 30th of June. The winner's name will be announced on the next weekday edition of Ouse Valley Drive, which is Wednesday the 1st of July. And today's clue has blue green eyes, has blue green eyes. Born in the UK, born in Leo, born in the year of the rooster, born after the Second World War. Is still alive, has brown hair, has blue or green eyes. To enter the competition, email guessthecelebatoosevalleyradio.com, giving your answer together with your full name and phone number so that we can get in touch with you should you win. 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

Britney Spears with a song she wrote and recorded after her breakup with Justin Timberlake, Every Time. And before the news at midday with Tanita Sims, Toto Hold the Line, followed by Depeche Mode, Just Can't Get Enough. I'll be back.

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3: The Prime Minister has condemned a stabbing attack on a man in Belfast as horrific. A man in his 30s has been arrested following the incident in the north of the city last night. The victim in his 40s has sustained significant injuries to his face, neck and back. The PSNI has launched a critical incident in response to the attack. DUP MLA Brian Kingston spoke at the scene.
4: You can hear other residents shouting and telling him to stop attacking him. And I do want to commend those residents who intervened. At risk to themselves and then the police officers who arrived and brought the attack to an end.
3: Next, the Metropolitan Police are urging alleged victims of David Sullivan to come forward after he was accused of sexual abuse. He quit his role as West Ham co-chairman over the weekend. On Monday, reports claimed he exploited seven women. The 77-year-old says the allegations are false and categorically denies them. Kemi Badenoch has pledged to scrap equality rules in the public sector following the death of Henry Novak, who was arrested over allegations of racism as he lay dying.
5: The body cam footage of Henry Novak's death is one of the hardest things I have ever watched because I knew what was going to happen. As I was watching it, I found myself willing the police to stop, willing them to think, to at least consider Henry's story.
3: Under the law, police, nurses and teachers have to consider things like age, gender, race and sexuality when carrying out their day-to-day work. The Conservative leader says rage is not a solution to problems with how equality laws is being interpreted. Meanwhile, 21 people have now been charged with violent disorder following protests over Henry's murder. Around 1,000 people gathered outside Southampton's Central Police Station and near to where Henry was killed last week. And Aardman, the team behind Wallace and Gromit, are celebrating 50 years with a new coin. It will feature a host of their most iconic characters. That's the latest from Radio News Hub. I'm Tanita Sims.
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3: Rain across the north and west, moving into Scotland later. Elsewhere, it's mostly dry with a mix of sunshine and showers. Highs of 18 degrees Celsius.

0: Welcome back, All Saints, to start the hour with Pure Shores. Time now for the playout of the question for today. Name this film. What was it called?
1: Three cops who had nothing in common.
2: Freeze!
1: One would do anything to get ahead. One had his own brand of justice. And one loved the spotlight.
0: The answer to the question today, name this film, is L.A. Confidential. Thank you to Jane, having a laundry day, and Joe, hoping we'll have no other jobs found for him to do. Enjoy the rest of your day and enjoy the music coming up from Sam Fender and Elton John with Talk to You and You Too and a Beautiful Day. Tomorrow, quite simply, a TV program. What will it be called?

Here's a song from American singer-songwriter and actress Leanne Rimes, who originally became successful as a country music star at the age of 13. A big hit in the UK and Europe, I Need You.

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New single from Charlie Puth, combining with Kenny G, the American smooth jazz saxophonist, Cry. Two things happening tomorrow, Wednesday the 10th, a guided tree walk in Godmanchester Recreation Ground over the Chinese Bridge from Post Street. Your guide is Oscar Jeekins, manager of the Godmanchester Plant Nursery. Meet in the Town Hall car park at 10:30 a.m. And also tomorrow, boat trip and tour of the National Trust Houghton Mill. Leaves from the quayside in St Ives at 11 a.m. and returns from Houghton at 15:30, half past 3. Book in advance from Houghton Mill website.

Train with 50 years to say goodbye. Going back to the 70s, between the 6th and 9th of June in 1977, Silver Jubilee celebrations were held in the United Kingdom to celebrate 25 years of Queen Elizabeth II's reign, with a public holiday on the 7th of June. And the music, the Isley Brothers, That Lady, and the Bee Gees, Staying Alive.

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This evening at 7 o'clock on News Valley Radio, Kim O'Brien presents her June edition of the Down to Earth Gardening Show, with help from Liz Carter talking about the Chelsea Flower Show, weeds, and what needs to be done in the garden this month.

Bobbin Earl with Harlem Shuffle. Time for me to go at 4 o'clock this afternoon. Louis Payne with Who's Valley Drive, and before that for Tanita Sims and the news at 1 o'clock, Who's Valley Afternoons with Mike Wing. I'm back tomorrow at 10, hope you can join me then. Have a good afternoon and enjoy the music coming up from Stereophonics, Seems Like You Don't Know Me, and the Mavericks with Dancing the Night Away. From me, Peter, until tomorrow, it's bye for now. Bye.

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3: A man has been arrested over a knife attack in Belfast. The Prime Minister, Sir Keir Starmer, has described it as horrific. The man, aged in his 30s, has been arrested on suspicion of attempted murder. The victim, in his 40s, has sustained significant injuries to his face, neck and back. The PSNI has launched a critical incident in response to the attack. DUP MLA Brian Kingston spoke at the scene.
4: Tells me that, yes, one man has been arrested. One man is in hospital in a severe condition. I hope and pray that he will recover. But he tells me they are not seeking anyone else at this stage in connection with the attack.
3: Next, a Somali referee has been denied entry to the US, despite being selected as one of 52 referees for the World Cup. Omar Artin was said to become the first from his country to officiate at the tournament. FIFA says it's up to the host country who they allow in. A girl has been arrested after an incident which left three people injured at a school in Manchester. Officers attended the Co-op Academy on Plant Hill Road this morning. It's understood the school placed itself on lockdown while the three people injured are believed to have suffered knife wounds. The injuries are not thought to be serious at this time. The Conservative leader, Kemi Badenoch, has pledged to scrap rules requiring public sector workers to consider equality issues.
5: There's been recrimination and finger pointing, and believe me, there are many I'd like to point my finger at. But the job of a politician is not to tell people to be angry or to make people angry. It is to offer solutions.
3: Under the Equality Act, teachers, doctors and nurses have to consider things like race, gender, sexuality and age in their day-to-day work. It's after the death of 18-year-old Henry Novak, who was arrested for racism after he was stabbed. And MPs are set to debate the possibility of a permanent national monument to honour Sir David Attenborough. It's after a petition received almost 90,000 signatures. Well, that's the latest from Radio News Hub. I'm Tanita Sims.
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3: Rain across the north and west, moving into Scotland later. Elsewhere, it's mostly dry with a mix of sunshine and showers. Highs of 18 degrees Celsius.

Good afternoon. That is The Weeknd and Dancing in the Flames. Welcome along. Tuesday afternoon show with Mike Wing here on Ouse Valley Radio. And a big, big thank you to Peter Rogers for the last 3 hours. It's Van Morrison, Bright Side of the Road. Good afternoon.

That's Paul Simon and Graceland. I have to admit, I do love that song. I wouldn't say I'm a big Paul Simon fan, but yes, that is brilliant. Let's have a look at things happening in our area this week. There's so many. What I'm going to do today is to do days and Wednesdays. Tomorrow I'll do Wednesday, Thursday and Friday because there's a lot for tomorrow. So let's kick it off. Huntingdonshire Philatelic Society meet for their monthly meeting at the Hemmingford Abbots Village Hall at 7:30 p.m. tonight. And they welcome all collectors, experienced or inexperienced, to their twice monthly meetings. And tomorrow night, Wednesday, the June, auditions for the Centre Theatre's Players production of Robin Hood in January 2027. Takes place at the Burgess Hall. No time specific, but email to book in at showsctp@gmail.com to receive your audition pack.

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1: 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This is Calvin Harris and Rag and Bone Man.

Daniel Powter and Bad Day. I hope you're not having a bad day. I know the weather's not brilliant, but you are listening to Ouse Valley Radio, so I hope that's making you feel better. Sir Idris Elba, who was once tipped to succeed Daniel Craig as James Bond, has appealed to the new producers at Amazon not to make the forthcoming film politically correct. Bond is so unrealistic, so a hint of reality is good, but let's not try and make it woke, declares The Wire star, age 53. You've got to be poor to what it is, escapism. Don't try and answer the world's taste, just be Bond. And I think we all agree with that. Here's Girls Aloud and The Promise.

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And we're going up to the news at 2 o'clock with Pink, and Please Don't Leave Me. And this one from Dionne Warwick, Heartbreaker. I'm Mike Wing, and I'll be with you after the news and weather for the second hour of the Tuesday afternoon show.

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5: The Prime Minister has condemned a stabbing attack on a man in Belfast as horrific. A man in his 30s has been arrested following the incident in the north of the city last night. The victim in his 40s has sustained significant injuries to his face, neck and back. DUP MLA Brian Kingston spoke at the scene.
6: We need all statutory services to make a coordinated response to this. Once we know what the issues were, how on earth something like this could occur, people will have fear and anxiety, and we need the police to increase their presence on the ground.
5: Next, the government says the allegations against former West Ham co-owner David Sullivan are deeply concerning, with the football regulator now in contact with the club. On Monday, it was reported the 77-year-old engaged in predatory and sexually exploitive behaviour against seven women. He says the allegations are false and categorically denies them. The Nottingham stabbings, the Southport attack and the Manchester Arena bombing could have been stopped if public authorities did not fear being called racist. That's what Kemi Badenoch has said. The Conservative leader made the claim as she announced her party would seek to abolish a duty to scrap rules requiring public sector workers to consider equality issues.
7: Henry's family could not have been clearer that they don't want his murder to be used as a weapon to divide. I met them last week. They are brave but broken-hearted. What they want is for something good to come out of the outpouring of public shock and grief.
5: A 14-year-old girl has been arrested after two pupils and a member of staff were injured in a knife attack at a school. Officers were called to reports for stabbing at the Co-op Academy in Plant Hill Road, Manchester this morning. Their injuries are not believed to be serious. And in other news, Soft Cell's final studio album will be a fitting farewell to late musician Dave Ball. That's according to his bandmate Mark Almond. Ball died in October 2025, aged 66, just 2 days after completing the record. That's the latest from Radio News Hub. I'm Tanita Sims.
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5: Rain across the north and west, moving into Scotland later. Elsewhere, it's mostly dry with a mix of sunshine and showers. Highs of 18 degrees Celsius.

Good afternoon. Tuesday afternoon here on Ouse Valley Radio with me, Mike Wing. And that was Kenny Loggins and Footloose. Good afternoon. If you've just joined us, you're more than welcome. Here's Whitney Houston and The Greatest Love of

years and years and a king. The next three things on, we're looking at what's happening in our area this week. They're all for Wednesday, tomorrow the 10th of June. Boat trip and tour of the National Trust Houghton Mill leaves from the quayside in St Ives at 11 a.m. and returns from Houghton at 15:30, Harper Street. Book in advance from the Houghton Mill website. 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Meet at the Huntingdon Neuropathy Centre, Ambry Road, Huntingdon, at 11 a.m. The meeting offers tea, coffee, biscuits with an opportunity to chat with others, followed by seat exercises. And the last one for the moment, Huntingdon's Men's Shed at the Koenigsegg Centre at 3:30 to 5:30. All are welcome. Here's the Doobie Brothers and listen to the music.

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That's the Hollies, one of their later hits. I believe from the late 60s, may even been early 70s. He ain't heavy, he's my brother. This is Hoos Valley Radio on a Tuesday afternoon. Your show with me, Mike Wing. And say, if you've got any comments or just want to contact the station, don't forget, it's quite easy to do. 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It's Gloria Estefan. I don't want to lose.

Charlene and Texas, and I don't want to lose you. If you're planning to go and see the production of Liberation, the show that is coming to the West End from Broadway, here's a little notice you might like to take notice of first. The hit play will ban audience members from using mobile phones when it transferred to the West End from Broadway. The production of Liberation, about a feminist activist, required theatre-goers in New York to lock their devices in special pouches before entering the auditorium. The ban was introduced to stop actors being photographed or filmed during a nude scene. But producers say it helped to create a more immersive experience with audiences. Under the system, the theatre goers will put their phones in pouches, which are then sealed with a magnetic tape. The phones can only be accessed during the interval or after the curtain falls. Good idea? I think so. How many times do you go to a theatre or go to a show, anything, and it says no photography, no videos, no anything, and the bloke next door to you sits there with his phone in his hand in the air videoing the performance? It's Taylor Swift and Lover.

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Duffy and Warwick Avenue. I think I said last week that she'd been missing for several years. Well, I did hear that, yes, she has got a tour coming up and a new album. She's been off the scene apparently for 6 years, and she said she's now ready to come back again. And another lady who's been in the news recently got married 10 days ago in London, and then got married again at the weekend in Sicily, and that is Dua Lipa. Here's Training Season.

Dua Lipa with Training Season. The 3 o'clock news today is with Tanita Sims. And to take us there, we've got the Police. Dee-doo-doo-doo-doo-doo-da-da-da. And this one from the Manic Street Preachers. People ruin paintings.

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4: A man has been arrested over a knife attack in Belfast. The Prime Minister, Sir Keir Starmer, described it as horrific. The man, aged in his 30s, has been arrested on suspicion of attempted murder. The victim, in his 40s, has sustained significant injuries to his face, neck and back. Northern Ireland Secretary Hilary Benn spoke in the Commons.
5: When confronted with scenes of terrifying violence, members of the public did not walk on by. This was a horrific and brutal attack. And the PSNI are seeking to provide support and reassurance to the local community. The Chief Constable, to whom I have spoken twice this morning, and his officers have our full unwavering support.
4: Next, a man who killed a woman before blowing up their home in a gas explosion has been jailed for life. 45-year-old Clifton George killed his partner Annabel Rook after she said they should end their 10-year relationship. Mr Justice Constable Casey ordered that he serves at least 23 years in prison. A 14-year-old girl has been arrested after two pupils and a member of staff were injured in a knife attack at a school in Manchester. Officers were called to reports of a stabbing at the Co-op Academy in Plant Hill Road. Their injuries are not believed to be serious. Conservative leader Kemi Badenoch has pledged to scrap requiring public sector workers to consider equality issues.
6: There's been recrimination and finger pointing, and believe me, there are many I'd like to point my finger at, but the job of a politician is not to tell people to be angry or to make people angry. It is to offer solutions.
4: Under the Equality Act, teachers, doctors and nurses have to consider things like race, gender, sexuality and age in their day-to-day work. It's after the death of 18-year-old Henry Novak, who was arrested for racism after he was stabbed. And MPs are set to debate the possibility of a permanent national monument to honour Sir David Attenborough. It's after a petition received almost 90,000 signatures. That's the latest from Radio News Hub. I'm Tanita Sims.
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4: Skies remaining cloudy and feeling chilly, especially in rural areas. Showers are becoming less frequent this evening, but likely to persist, particularly in the west. Lows of 6 degrees Celsius.

Good afternoon. Tuesday's afternoon show here on Ouse Valley Radio with Mike Wing. That was Faith Hill, There You'll Be. And don't forget, coming up in this hour, 3:15, our last look at events happening in our area this week. 3:25, it's our radio soap, Hunsford. And then at 3:45, today's clues. Well, all the clues up until today for Apple Home Improvements, Guess the Celebrity competition. Here's the Doobie Brothers. They've got a long train running.

That's great, David, and fill me in. Tomorrow night, Wednesday, the 10th of June, the Cromwell Museum Online Spring Lecture Series, 7:30 p.m. And the subject is Cromwellian Court Culture. It's a talk by Patrick Little. And on Thursday, the 11th of June, a guided tour of the Godmanchester Plant Nursery at 10:30 a.m. See the poly tunnels, the pond, the apiary, and much more. And also Thursday, acoustic night at the Commemoration Hall, Huntingdon, from 7 p.m. in the Arts Cafe. The singer-songwriter Claudia McKenzie. It's a free event, but a jar will be available for generous tips for the performer. Here's the Human League. Don't you want me?

0: From the heart of Huntingdonshire, this is Ouse Valley Radio. 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

0: Jessie Ware, and Remember Where You Are. This is Ouse Valley Radio Tuesday afternoon show with Mike Wing. It's just gone 25 minutes past three, which means it's time for...
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2: You're still here, Alison. I thought you wanted to be off promptly.
3: No, Fee. I didn't want to be hanging around on my own after everyone else had gone. Ryan said he'd walk me back to my place.
2: Are you bothered about that weird man still hanging around? I thought he'd gone.
3: I thought so, but I'm sure I caught a glimpse of him behind the skip outside that new charity shop.
2: Well, even if it was him, he could just be working there.
3: Oh, didn't look the type. He looked rough.
2: Have you said anything to Neil yet?
3: We're still not talking. He's hiding something and I don't like it.
2: Oh, surely it's something to do with that special assignment you were telling us about.
3: It's a funny mission, him disappearing off overnight, then working peculiar hours. And he had two phones charging in the kitchen the other morning. One of them I've never seen before.
2: Well, what's wrong with that?
3: Only drug dealers have two phones.
2: Oh, you can't suspect Neil of something like that. What did he say when he came down?
3: I didn't see him. Well, he's sleeping in the spare room and we avoid each other. That's if he's even in.
4: Hi, Mum. Hi, Fiona.
2: Oh, hi, Ryan. Alison, why do you even suspect Neil of being involved in something like that?
3: I caught him hobnobbing with Frank Fanshawe. Oh, and they look very friendly. Too friendly.
4: Mum, he was probably just being bothered by Fanshawe over something and nothing. They're not plotting anything.
3: I know a lot more about Neil Hammond than you do. Mark my words, there's something funny going on.
4: Have it your own way. You ready to go?
3: Is that strange man around?
4: There's some blokes clearing up after the market. Otherwise, the place is dead.
5: Bob, it's fine. I don't need someone with me. They've not come back for a second go.
6: Are you sure, Judy?
5: Well, I've seen worse thrown than a bottle of pee. Get back to the garage. Harry will be thinking you've emigrated. Bianca will be back in next week. Away back to the garage now. With both of our businesses to get on with.
7: Are you the proprietor, Mrs. Judy Roberts?
5: Well, and good morning to you. Yes, I am.
7: And you... Are you a customer or an employee?
6: No, neither. I'm Bob Robert, her husband. And who the heck do you think you are?
7: Roger Allsorts, councillor for the Huntsford South East Ward. I'm here about the attack on your premises.
5: So what are you going to do about it? It's not just us, is it? Mall and her shop, same sort of thing. Some loony with bats in his attic about witches.
7: It is not lunatic to be concerned about witchcraft. These shops with their witchcraft, crystals, vegetarianism and woke paganism are bringing demonic forces to Huntsford. They are bringing destruction.
5: Huh, you're stark staring bonkers.
6: Oh no, I've just remembered. You were the nutter who complained about that dance act at the Victoria Hall for being perverted.
5: So you are blaming us for these attacks?
7: Yes, I am telling you to close your business for the good of Huntsford or...
5: Or what?
8: I'll be notifying the planning committee and the licensing committee. I'll get a closure order from the police for causing a disorder and nuisance. I'll shut you devils down.
5: You will not. You don't have the authority, you pathetic little man.
6: Yeah, and don't you threaten my wife. You're talking rubbish. If not out of here, in...
5: Good morning, PC Evans.
6: Out, now.
9: Is there a problem, Councillor Allsorts?
7: Nothing. I have your badge number. Good day.
9: Oh, no one takes any notes of him at the station. Somehow his complaints are never followed up. Just looking in, Socco have given us an initial report. One of the women in the lab who's into that sort of stuff says it looks like someone's tried to make a witch bottle and didn't really know what they were doing. There's the urine, hair and nails in the bottle, but the bottle should be glass or pottery, and the bottles were built into walls to protect against witches, not just lobbed at a window.
10: Come on, Tommy. We're supposed to be packing up your stuff and cleaning the place, ready to move out. And I seem to be doing all the work. Stop playing with your PC.
11: I'm just checking my bank balance, B. What there is of it.
10: You sure you're not playing games?
11: Well, sure, I'm sure. What the actual... I don't believe it. Look at this, B.
10: Wow.
11: Yeah, it's from Matt's company. It's what I own from the tour.
10: I had no idea it was that much.
11: Well, he's left a note in the recipient column. That's all. It's from Matt. That's it, drummer boy. We're straight. If you need another agent, don't call us, we'll call you. Which will be never.
10: Your dumbass drummer boyfriend has got his money. Tell your dad we're done. He can call off his pet cop then, he can. That's disgusting.
11: So no, I don't have to move.
10: And you're getting some proper financial advice.
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0: 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If you can guess the celebrity from the clues given out each day on mornings, afternoons and Ouse Valley Drive. You can guess the celebrity at any time and the winner will be drawn completely at random after the competition closes at 7 p.m. on Tuesday the 30th of June 2026. The winner's name will be announced on the next weekday edition of Ouse Valley Drive, which will be Wednesday the 1st of July. Here's the clues so far this month. Born in the UK, born a Leo, born in the year of the rooster, born after the Second World War, is still alive, has brown hair, and today's clue has blue green eyes. 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

That's Joe Jonas and Heart by Heart. 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The Down to Earth Gardening Show with Kim O'Brien and guest Liz Carter. And before that, at 4 o'clock on Ouse Valley Drive, when I leave you, will be Louis Payne. To take us towards the news, we've got Michael Jackson, Don't Stop Till You Get Enough. And the news at 4 will be with David Hall. Have a good week. Take care. Stay safe. Don't forget, I'm with you Sunday morning at 6 a.m. back to the 60s. 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Take care. Stay safe. I will catch you next Tuesday afternoon and Wednesday afternoon at 1 o'clock here on Ouse Valley Radio.

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3: Police say the victim in the Belfast stabbing has injuries to his eyes, back and face. The suspect, who's from Sudan and in his 30s, has been arrested on suspicion of attempted murder. Assistant Chief Constable Ryan Henderson is from the Police Service of Northern Ireland.
4: I share the public's revulsion over the brutal nature of this attack, which has created concern not only here in Northern Ireland, but much further afield. And I understand also that there will be questions regarding the nature of the attack. At this stage, we have no information to suggest that this was a terrorist-related incident.
3: A 14-year-old girl's been arrested after two pupils and a member of staff were injured in a knife attack at a school in Manchester. Officers were called to reports of a stabbing at the Co-op Academy in Plant Hill Road. Their injuries are not believed to be life-threatening. A man who murdered his partner and blew up their home has been jailed for life. Clifton George from Stoke Newington in London stabbed Annabelle Rook 31 times when she tried to end their relationship. Her father, Peter, spoke outside court.
5: During the trial, at times, it's been almost unbearable hearing the years that she herself suffered abuse and then the nature of the horrendous attack. It's so important that good men and women who encounter misogyny should have the courage to call them out.
3: A man who stroked a woman's hair and asked if he could kiss her has become the first person to be convicted of new sex-based harassment legislation. 44-year-old David Stroud has been given a 12-month community order after harassing his victim while on a train from Hastings to London.
6: I'm deeply apologetic to her. I'm sorry it happened, and I didn't realise that she had previous issues or whatever, but I probably aggravated it and given her more suffering, so I'm sorry about that.
3: And the final piece of the iconic Denby pottery has rolled off the production line. That's the latest from Radio News Hub. I'm David Hall.
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3: Skies will remain cloudy this evening, but showers will become less frequent. Feeling chilly though, especially in rural areas, with a low of 6 degrees Celsius.
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0: Almost 6 minutes past four here on Ouse Valley Radio. This is Drive. Unfortunately, Louis can't be with us this evening, but do sit back for the next 3 hours for just the very best music. And you have two chances to have a go at today's clue in the Apple Home Improvements Competition, where you can win £50. That'll take place in hour one and hour three. So sit back, enjoy the music. Here's The Killers.
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You're listening to Ooze Valley Drive. Now then, coming up very shortly, we've got our guest, the celebrity competition. Your first chance during this show to listen to the clues and see if you can guess who the celebrity is. 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
2: Yes, Apple Home Improvements are giving away £50 if you can guess the celebrity from the clues given out each day on mornings, afternoons and here on Ouse Valley Drive. You can guess the celebrity at any time and the winner will be drawn completely at random after the competition closes at 7pm on Tuesday, the 30th of June 2026. The winner's name will be announced on the next weekday edition of Ouse Valley Drive, Wednesday, the 1st of July. So today's clue is, this person has blue-green eyes. This person has blue-green eyes. Let's look at all the other clues from the first of the month. Born in the UK, born a Leo, born in the year of the rooster, born after the Second World War, is still alive, has brown hair, and today's clue, this person has blue-green eyes. 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
4: The Belfast stab victim has significant eye injuries and slash wounds to the back and face. The man in his 40s is in a serious condition in hospital after being attacked by a Sudanese national who's in custody on suspicion of attempted murder. North Belfast MP John Finucan says it's a horrific attack.
5: This is absolutely disgraceful, and I think everybody is right to come out very quickly and condemn this. This was brutal, and naturally my concern goes first and foremost with the victim. Victim who is in hospital and has suffered horrendous injuries.
4: Israel has carried out more airstrikes on Lebanon just a day after Iran called for them to stop. Lebanese media have reported at least 8 people have been killed by Israeli strikes in the south of the country. An electrician who murdered his partner and then blew up their home has been jailed for life. Clifton George from North London stabbed Annabel Rook 31 times because she wanted to end their relationship. Justice Constable Casey says Clifton was a troubling character.
6: An overwhelming picture has emerged of your regular anger and volatility. Numerous witnesses described your pronounced temper with the reactions that could escalate rapidly, often sparked by petty or insignificant perceived slights.
4: A man who grabbed a woman's hair and asked for a kiss has been sentenced in a legal first. 44-year-old David Stroud is the first person found guilty under new sex-based harassment legislation. He's been given a 12-month community order. Prosecutor Olivia Rose says it's essential victims speak up.
7: It's really important that victims feel that they should come forward, and it's about sending a message to defendants that this is more than just friendly banter. This is persistent, unwanted and deeply distressing for victims, and it must stop.
4: And the football regulators contacted West Ham amid allegations surrounding its co-owner David Sullivan. That's the latest from Radio News Hub. I'm David Hall.
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4: Skies will remain cloudy this evening, but showers will become less frequent. Feeling chilly though, especially in rural areas, with a low of 6 degrees Celsius.
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3: Police have given more details about the suspect at the centre of the Belfast stabbing.
4: He made his way from Sudan to Paris, and from Paris he flew to Dublin. He then travelled from Dublin to Belfast by bus on the 10th of February of 2023 and claimed asylum on that date.
3: That's John Boucher, Chief Constable of the PNSI, who says the Sudanese national was granted leave to remain in Northern Ireland until 2028. He's currently in custody after stabbing a man in his 40s who suffered serious injuries to his eyes, back and face. Political leaders across the spectrum have condemned the attack and called for calm. Here's First Minister Michelle O'Neill.
5: This is a society that is welcoming, that is inclusive. We are good people. And I said to everybody out there, I don't want to see any person living in fear. And we need to say no to racism, no to hatred, no to sectarianism that is out there in our society.
3: Extra police patrols will be on the streets tonight. Next, a man who murdered his partner and blew up their home has been jailed for life. Clifton George from Stoke Newington in North London stabbed Annabelle Rook 31 times when she tried to end their relationship. Her parents say George was a controlling figure.
6: He was very careful to hide it from us.
7: Yes.
6: His temper.
7: And we learned that he had a short fuse and could lose it over something really trivial. Anything that he perceived as a slight.
6: And then he would go back and take it out on her.
3: A 14-year-old girl's been arrested after two pupils and a member of staff were injured in a knife attack at a school in Manchester. Officers were called to reports of a stabbing at the Co-op Academy in Plant Hill Road. Injuries to the victims are not thought to be life-threatening. And the final piece of the iconic Denby pottery has rolled off the production line. That's the latest from Radio News Hub. I'm David Hall.
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2: 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Download it for free now.
3: A cloudy evening for most, and any remaining showers will become less frequent. It's feeling chilly, though, especially in rural areas, with a low of 6 degrees Celsius.

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Small Faces and Lazy Sunday. Pete Singleton here, just popping in to remind you that in a few minutes' time we will have another chance for you to hear today's clue for the Apple Home Improvements Guess the Celebrity competition, where you can win £50. So stay tuned right after Little Mix. You and

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2: Yes, Apple Home Improvements are giving away £50 if you can guess the celebrity from the clues given out each day on mornings, afternoons and here on Ouse Valley Drive. You can guess the celebrity at any time and the winner will be drawn completely at random after the competition closes at 7pm on Tuesday the 30th of June 2026. The winner's name will be announced on the next weekday edition of Ouse Valley Drive, which is Wednesday the 1st of July. Today's clue is, this person has blue-green eyes. This person has blue-green eyes. Let's look at all the other clues from the first of the month. Born in the UK, born a Leo, born in the year of the rooster, born after the Second World War, is still alive, has brown hair, and today's clue, this person has blue-green eyes. 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
2: Police and political leaders are appealing for calm after the Belfast stabbing. A man in his 40s is in a serious condition in hospital after being attacked by a Sudanese national who's in custody on suspicion of attempted murder. North Belfast MP John Finucane says it's a horrific attack.
3: This is absolutely disgraceful, and I think everybody is right to come out very quickly and condemn this. This was brutal, and naturally my concern goes first and foremost with the victim.
2: President Trump has vowed to retaliate after he accused Iran of shooting down a US helicopter near the Strait of Hormuz. US officials say two crew members of the Apache helicopter have been rescued by an American sea drone. An electrician who murdered his partner and then blew up their home has been jailed for life. Clifton George from North London stabbed Annabelle Rook 31 times because she wanted to end their relationship. Justice Constable KC says Clifton was a troubling character.
4: An overwhelming picture has emerged of your regular anger. Numerous witnesses described your pronounced temper with reactions that could escalate rapidly, often sparked by petty or insignificant perceived slights.
2: Two men have been jailed for violent disorder at a protest in Southampton following the murder of Henry Nowak. Connor Bishop and Leon O'Leary both pleaded guilty after 11 police officers and a police dog were injured during protests. A man who grabbed a woman's hair and asked for a kiss has become the first person to be found guilty under new sex-based harassment legislation. David Stroud has been given a 12-month community order. Here's prosecutor Olivia Rose.
5: It's about sending a message to defendants that this is more than just friendly banter. This is persistent, unwanted, and deeply distressing for victims.
2: And NASA has named the astronauts who will blast off as part of the Artemis 3 mission to the moon. That's the latest from Radio News Hub. I'm David Hall.
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2: A cloudy evening for most, and any remaining showers will become less frequent. It's feeling chilly though, especially in rural areas, with a low of 6 degrees Celsius.
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0: Hello and good evening. So that was Taylor Swift and Antihero. Welcome to the June edition of the Down to Earth Gardening Show. I'm Kim O'Brien and I'm the Communities Officer for Huntingdon. So one of my roles is that I lead the community gardening sessions at the Koenigear Centre. I also work freelance for BBC Gardeners World as a florist and as a garden designer. And I'll also be there at BBC Gardeners World Live next week, actually, as a assessor for the cut flowers. So that's exciting. And I'm also a regular columnist for a leading UK garden magazine and a judge for Anglia in Bloom. So lots and lots of gardening in my life. And I hope there's lots and lots of gardening in your life too. And I've got someone else with me in the studio today. I'm joined by Liz Carter, who has lots of gardening in her life, I know. So Liz, could you tell us a little bit about yourself, please?
1: Right. Gosh, it's difficult to know where to start. I have a medium-sized garden, which is rather wild, full of lots and lots of flowers. A lot of them pop up all over the place, and I think, oh, gosh, I don't remember planting you there, but never mind. I have an allotment, which is slightly tidier, although not at the moment because of the rain, and I help out at the Walled Garden in Ramsey as one of their volunteers, and I help with the local Wildlife Conservation Trust, get the right name for it, and on their conservation team, where we actually do a lot of slashing and burning, which is contradictory, but helps keep the woodland in good shape.
0: Very, very busy lady, busy in the garden. And you're also secretary of the Ramsey Gardening Society.
1: I am secretary of the Ramsey, yes, Ramsey Horticultural Society.
0: Yeah. Yes. Brilliant. Okay, so today Liz and I are going to be talking about, we're going to talk about the garden in June, what's happening now. We're also going to be talking about the Chelsea Flower Show, which happened last month, or actually just a couple of weeks ago. And our hot topic today is going to be, we're going to be talking about weeds.
1: Way.
0: Although the RHS say that actually we're not allowed to call them, well, we don't call them weeds anymore. It's not that we're not allowed to, it's just that the official line is that they are plants in the wrong place. There's no such thing as a weed. They are simply a plant that is in the wrong place. So do you struggle with plants in the wrong places in your garden? Let us know. If you do, if there's a particular weed that you find gets you into a bind, see what I did there? you can email studio@oozevalleyradio.com and let us know what you're battling against. What are you struggling with? Is it dandelions, nettles, brambles, Herb Robert, anything else? Let us know. And let us know how you get rid of them in a nice, environmentally friendly way. How do you keep on top of things? I want to go to trowel and error. I'm going to give you a trowel and error question. So for our listeners, this is where I pose a question to you that you can figure out during the course of the show. If you want to email your answer to us at studio@oozevalleyradio.com, you can. Or if you just want to play along at home, that's fine too. So our trowel and error question for today is that the stinging nettle is famous for injecting chemicals like histamine into the skin. So we've all been stung by nettles before. What common garden plant is historically and widely used as a natural antidote to soothe these stings? Okay, so let us know if you want to play along at home, but if you want to email us, by all means email in with your answer. Another thing, branching out into our listening community, because we love to hear what's going on, and we're also quite nosy, aren't we, Liz? We want to know what's going on in people's gardens. This is where we'd love for you to get in touch and tell us what's growing in your gardens right now, what's doing well, what flowers or shrubs or plants have caught your attention, what are you particularly proud of, what garden projects are you undertaking. Let us know, we want to know all the gossip. And you can even tell us which weeds you're battling with the most. So that's your question, and I've also got a question for Liz. Ooh. And she's eyeing me sideways here. I have sprung this on her, but it's okay. I am putting her on the spot a little bit, and I thought this was good because I thought this could be the Liz quiz. So
1: well, it's nice to have something named after me.
0: Okay, and the topic is weeds. So the question is, which fast-growing and highly invasive weed produces a toxic and a phototoxic sap, so one that's made worse by light, in other words, which can cause severe burns and blisters on the human skin? What would that be? Do you know it?
1: Yes, and I can't think of its name. It's got a milky sap, and it's... isn't it awful? I could draw it for you. Wouldn't help.
0: You can't see drawing through the medium of radio.
1: I know. I could think it, but we could see it.
0: It's really big, if that
1: I know. I can't think of its name. Yes. Hogweed. As in giant hogweed.
0: Giant hogweed. Well done.
1: Sorry about that.
0: No, yes. You're right. No, well, I've sprung it on you. So you're doing really well. So you're absolutely right, Liz. It's giant hogweed. I actually have felt the effects of giant hogweed myself, and it's not nice. It's really, really quite nasty.
1: Yep.
0: Somebody had strimmed an area,
1: mm-hmm.
0: and they put without thinking, they'd obviously put a pile of what they'd strimmed onto a park bench, and they then removed it, and there was hogweed in among it. I had a pair of shorts on.
1: Oh no!
0: I sat on the bench, so the
1: Ouch.
0: Hogweed was long gone.
1: But it's residue.
0: Still, the residue was there, and it's still burned.
1: It is
0: like
1: no,
0: heck.
1: It is classed in my big book of herbs. It's got the double skull against it, meaning it is particularly toxic.
0: It is.
1: It is. Yeah.
0: And it's quite commonly. Confused. It can be confused with the yarrow or the cow parsley.
1: Cow parsley. Yep.
0: But
1: it's much bigger and stronger and thicker and
0: it is,
1: aggressive.
0: And it has purple blotches on the stem as well. So if you see something that looks like cow parsley but it's got purple blotches on the stem, please stay well clear.
1: Mm-hmm.
0: I can vouch for that. Okay. Should we do one more? Let's do one more. Okay. Which aggressive twining garden weed? You're laughing because you already know the answer. Strangles neighbouring plants and is known as bellbind or morning glory.
1: Well, it's not, but it is morning glory, same family, but it's definitely bindweed.
0: It is definitely.
1: And you get field bindweed and ordinary bindweed, and the one crawls along the ground, strangling everything in its path on the ground. The other one's almost as thick as my little finger, which you can't see, but imagine, hold up your little finger.
0: Yeah.
1: And that will just go up through your trees, through your plants, and it's actually strangled part of my pear tree.
0: Has it?
1: To the extent that the new branches started to wither. And, of course, when you pull it, you pull everything else up with it. So you tend to pull up the plant that it's strangling. So, awful thing.
0: It is.
1: But, it's the same family as your beautiful morning glory, which I adore. And I have pots of that around the place. So all you do is make a little wigwam of canes or nice twigs that you've cut down out of your hedge or whatever. And let it grow up that. And I think it's just a white form of...
0: Just a white bloom.
1: It's just a white bloom. It's pretty. It's got lovely big flowers. And the bees love them.
0: So it's about controlling the weed
1: and making the most of it. So,
0: kind
1: you know,
0: going
1: it's going to be there. That's, you know.
0: Yes.
1: Apparently it is easier to pull up as well if you let it grow up.
0: Right.
1: Because you can get your hand around it. You can get it around your arm, wrap it around your arm and give it a really good tug.
0: If you leave the smallest part of root there, it will regenerate.
1: I know.
0: And it's, you know, if you're digging it out, you've really got to make sure
1: it's like thistles.
0: As much as you possibly can.
1: Yeah.
0: So, okay, good. So we've had some questions from a listener. We had a couple of questions actually, and I'm chosen these because they tie in with what we're going to be talking about today, which is the topic of weeds or plants in the wrong places. So the first question comes from Steve. I seem to have a lot of moss in my lawn this year. Is there a natural solution that can be used, or do I have to rake it out?
1: It's green. I've got moss all over my lawn. I just look at it as being green. It saves me cutting it. So I'm not sure you can water stuff on it. Have you any ideas? I mean, the birds love scratching around in it and the insects get in it. So
0: they do. I actually personally don't mind moss in the lawn.
1: No.
0: I find it, you know, it gives it kind of a spongy feel. It's nice and soft on the feet.
1: Yes.
0: But I wouldn't apply a solution. There are solutions that
1: I wouldn't, because you're going to kill everything else that's underneath it.
0: But I don't use those personally because I'm, you know, I garden organically and I garden for the environment as much as possible. There's certainly things that would kill it. But the other thing you can do, you know, you can just scarify.
1: Rake it with a spring rake.
0: Yeah. And moss tends to grow in areas which are sort of compacted and waterlogged. So if you fork the area and the water, you know, scarify and aerate the lawn, you'll find that the moss will be less likely to want
1: also
0: to grow
1: it tends
0: there.
1: To grow in shady corners.
0: It does, yes.
1: So, you know, I've got moss on the front lawn because of the tree that grows there. But I go with it because, as I say, it saves me cutting the grass. it looks lovely, it's nice and green. And whenever I go out there and have a forage around, there's worms in there, there's all sorts of things in there. And I'm thinking, well, it's quite healthy, it's quite happy.
0: Really useful nesting material for birds
1: it
0: as well.
1: It is, great, yeah. And great if you want to put some in a basket or flower arranging, you can just go and get some out your lawn with a rake. You know, exactly. You don't need to go and buy some.
0: Exactly, and it can be quite expensive to buy. And there are, you know, dedicated moss farms. I know this even as a florist, you can buy sacks of moss. Mm. So if you've got it in your lawn, it's actually quite a bit of a gift, really. Mm. So, the answer to your question, Steve, is yes, there would be something, but it wouldn't be the natural solution would be to rake it out if you didn't want it. But I do want to mention that in Japan, I know that moss is revered as something really, really special. And what they do, instead of where we would remove the moss from the grass, they actually employ people, they employ gardeners to go hands on their hands and knees and remove the blades of grass from the moss. So they've got the complete opposite way.
1: But I mean, there are lots of different types of moss as well. So if you actually get down on your hands and knees or even down on your belly and have a look, sometimes the little plants, they're beautiful to look at and the colours are gorgeous. So
0: the sphagnum moss is really pretty, isn't it?
1: It is, that's right. Yeah. So embrace your moss.
0: Embrace your moss. And this ties in nicely as well with my trip to the Chelsea Flower Show a couple of weeks ago. There was a garden by Kazuyuki Ishihara, and Mr. Ishihara, he does a garden most years at Chelsea Flower Show, and this year, and they're typically on the theme of, you know, the Japanese garden, and his garden was a moss garden, and there were just huge, almost boulders of moss. They were so huge. I've never seen moss so large in my entire life. And he'd made it. It was very architectural, very beautifully structured. And he was, you know, prizing this moss, whereas we perhaps would have thought, oh gosh, you know, it's moss is something to get rid of. He was demonstrating really clearly that moss is something very beautiful, and he'd used it in a really, really stunning way.
1: Sounds wonderful.
0: It was wonderful. Okay, let's do one last question for you, Liz, in our Liz quiz.
1: Liz quiz, yep.
0: Which invasive plant species is infamous in the UK for causing significant structural damage to property in the foundations, and it can devalue real estate?
1: Well, I was going to say ivy, but I'm not altogether sure if that's the one you're talking about.
0: Been talking about the country.
1: Oh, creeping.
0: No, it's Japanese.
1: Oh, Japanese knotweed.
0: That's it. Japanese.
1: Sorry, I was thinking that's such a hideous thing. I couldn't even imagine. Sorry, yes, it's awful. I've never had it, thank goodness.
0: No.
1: But no.
0: And you wouldn't want to either. No. All accounts.
1: I mean, there are ivy is another one, but yes, Japanese knotweed is dreadful.
0: Well, ivy, of course, damages brickwork, doesn't it? From the
1: And if it gets into the concrete, it can actually split the concrete as well. Mm. Awful stuff.
0: Yeah. But Japanese knotweed, I believe you have to report it, don't you?
1: And you can't just dispose of it. You've got to get rid of it. It's got to be officially removed.
0: That's
1: you can't
0: right.
1: just dump it anywhere.
0: That's it. You have to get the big boys in.
1: Mind you,
0: it.
1: Russian vine can be pretty awful as well. Mm. When you get Russian vine about the place. But no, Japanese knotweed, dreadful stuff, awful stuff. And brought into this country, it isn't a native. It's
0: Right, it's been imported. Somebody thought we might like it, did they?
1: Yeah.
0: That's nice of them. Okay, we're going to take a break. You're listening to Ouse Valley Radio 104 FM, which is the sound of Huntingdonshire. This is the Down to Earth Gardening Show with me, Kim O'Brien, and my guest today, I'm talking to Liz Carter, and we'll be back right after this.
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0: smile. 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Is their speech slurred? 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

Okay, that was Cool for Cats by Squeeze. Welcome back to the Ouse Valley Radio, Sound of Huntingdonshire 104 FM. You're listening to the Down to Earth Gardening Show with me, that's Kim O'Brien. And we're talking about, here in the studio, I've got my guest Liz Carter, and we're talking about weeds. We're also going to be talking about the Chelsea Flower Show. And

0: You think, well, what would one have to do with the other? Surely there wouldn't be any weeds at Chelsea. So we'll be talking about that in a moment. I just want to talk about what's coming up next. So after the Down to Earth Gardening Show at 8 o'clock, we've got the Retro Chart Show with Paul Chapman. And then at 10 o'clock, we've got the Late Show with Tony Obi. So we've talked about weeds being a nuisance and we've talked about getting rid of them. But I want to talk about my visit to the Chelsea Flower Show. So I attended a couple of weeks ago, and the show was absolutely phenomenal. We were just talking in the break about how amazing the gardens were, and whether you got to go in person or whether you watched the footage on television, I think you'll agree there were some really spectacular gardens. One of the things that I was stunned to see was there was this huge flurry, if you like, of naturalistic planting that had kind of taken over, and it was much more widespread than the use of with the use of natural materials. And this might be a bit of a shock to some of our listeners, but actually there was deliberate addition of weeds, plants in wrong places, in the borders in the show gardens, and that's something that I've not seen before. So I've been going to Chelsea for quite a long time now. I go every year. And as you know, these show gardens, they can cost several hundreds of thousands of pounds to build, and they are revered, highly revered globally. You know, the whole world watches this stage. And I've been there both as an exhibitor, was an exhibitor for 3 years, and as a guest. And this is the first time that I've really seen anything like this, or certainly on this scale. So there were things like buttercups. So we've got ranunculus repens, we've got moss. We've just been talking about moss. One of our listeners had emailed in and asked us how to get rid of moss, and there was this fantastic moss garden, which I've talked about previously. We had forget-me-nots. Some people grow forget-me-nots as flowers in their gardens. Some people, they would describe them as plants in wrong places. How do you feel about them? Let us know. I'd love to know what you think about it. There was also a garden that had Plantago Major, or plantain, in it. And plantain is a weed which grows typically in the borders and in lawns. I know in my own work in the community garden, I'm constantly battling. This is one of the main weeds that I battle against, constantly digging it out of both the lawn and the borders. And yet here it was in this garden. So this particular one, it was the Trussels Together Garden, which was designed by Rob Hardy. And he had made a really lovely feature of Plantago Major, or plantain. And it was just astonishing how beautiful they'd made it. So they'd got them growing over these in this sort of rockery area with gravel, underlaid with gravel, white gravel. It was really, really extraordinary. I mean, just, I was aghast at how beautiful it was. And I thought, goodness me, that's something that I'm always trying to get rid of. And it just made me think about things slightly differently. We also had the RHS and the King's Foundation Garden, which was designed by Francis Tophill, and that had very naturalistic planting, not so much a use of weeds per se, but definitely lots of grasses and a real meadow feel mixed in with the ornamentals. There was ornamentals, edimentals and grasses all together combined. We had the Killick and Co. Seed in Time, or A Seed in Time Garden, designed by Baz Granger. And they describe this as using self-seeding plants and a mix of grasses. And I wonder if self-seeding plants is just another way of saying plants in wrong places. Maybe that's the Chelsea term. Self-seeding plants.
1: Yeah.
0: And it said that the garden is rooted in the principle of making more from less. So what could be greater at making more from less than plants in wrong places? We all know this because they spring up everywhere, and certainly with all the rain we've been having and the rain we're going to get this week, I think we'll find when we get down to our allotments this week or out into our gardens, we'll find that there's a lot of plants in wrong places that have got to go. And then there was the show garden that was to end all naturalistic show gardens, in my opinion. The Campaign to Protect Rural England's On the Edge Garden. This was designed by Sarah Eberly, and it featured this magnificent Metasequoia Gaia. So it was carved from, it was a wooden carving from giant redwood, and it was of Mother Nature herself reclining, sleeping peacefully in a meadow garden that had things like ranunculus and a lot of the grasses in it, and it was just extraordinary. It really was. And I kicked myself because I nearly missed it the first time because I was talking to somebody, believe it or not, and so I nearly missed it. And then my friend said, shall we just go round one more time and have another look? In fact, we were going back to look at the moss garden, and on the way we sort of stopped in our tracks and we said, oh, what's that? And there was this large area where there was all this all these sticks, and then as we got closer it became very apparent that this was actually the Gaia's hair, and it was really phenomenal. It was really incredible. So yes, so it seemed like the days of having plants that stand to attention, that are desperately ornamental, highly bred cultivars, it seems that the gardening movement is kind of walking away relaxed from that. It's relaxing, exactly. It's relaxing and it's planting. You hit the nail on the head there, Liz. So what do you think of this, Liz? What do you think of the incorporation or the use of weeds, plants in wrong places, in things like Chelsea show gardens?
1: As far as Chelsea's concerned, I think it's a brilliant idea because it encourages people to get away from that rigid plants in straight rows and neat pots and everything. And if you look at gardening history, you only need to look back. And if you go back to the Tudor times, little knot gardens, everything neat and tidy, clipped. And then you get to the sort of 19th century and you get people like Robinson coming in with their relaxed gardens and these flowing colours. Jekyll was another one of loving the palette of colours. So you get this idea that history shows garden movements, garden plans, if you like, planting plans, change. And I think it's time now to get away from these rigid, neat, very, very organised gardens to something far more relaxed. And when I saw the pictures, I was watching on television, of these lovely, especially the last one with the reclining figure and the King's Garden and various other ones, I kept thinking, my garden looks a bit like that. I've got oxeye daisies popping up with foxgloves and buttercups and daisies here and there. And the daisies, I think, are beautiful. If you actually look at a daisy with the leaf formation, the florets, the whole thing is so neat and tidy.
0: It is. And when you drive, I took a long drive. I gave a talk in Bury St Edmunds last night at a gardening club, and all the length of the A14 all the way to Bury from this side of Cambridge, it was all the oxeye daisies.
1: I know.
0: The fields were just full of them.
1: And they're mixed with poppies. And you get, obviously, the red poppies. We get other colour poppies as well.
0: Fantastic.
1: Corn cockles. Poppies. I've got corn cockles popping up. And, of course, Nigella, which is definitely a plant in the wrong place in my garden. But it's beautiful.
0: It's a self-seeder.
1: It's definitely a self-seeder. I can give you that. There's and when you go to the, talking about dark little corners, things like Bright Eyes, what's it called? Little blue speedwell. It's beautiful when it climbs over things and mixes in with things. You know, just pick and choose your weeds in the wrong place and you can let them grow quite happily. And they look beautiful. Walk through the woods. Mm. Just go for a walk in the woods and look. Actually, use your eyes and look. And you'll see the moss and you'll see the wildflowers growing there. You know, wood avens and things. And they look beautiful in the light.
0: They do. So you think this is more than just a shock tactic? On behalf of the designers, you think that they're incorporating, they're becoming much more aware of what nature has to offer?
1: I think they've realised that you can only fight it so far, and that really, if you embrace it and include it, it's less work, it's better for the environment, because the insects and the other animals that actually eat the plants are going to come and visit. I mean, okay, they may munch on them, but, you know, so what? They're self-seeding. They grow anyway. You haven't wasted your effort on growing plants that grow naturally anyway, and incorporate it and embrace it. And they're beautiful.
0: They are beautiful.
1: A lot of our cultivated flowers come from the wildflowers.
0: That's absolutely right. That's very true. So it's interesting what you were saying about embrace it, because we were having a discussion with our Director of People, Culture and Drama, Sue Rodwell Smith, here at Ouse Valley Radio, and she was talking about how in her garden she has ground elder. And she, when we were saying we're going to be talking about weeds, she went, oh, ground elder, what do I do? And she was saying how she's dug it out, tried to get rid of it again and again and again, and now she's decided to have a much more relaxed approach to it, and her words were, let it go.
1: Yep.
0: And she's going to let it go, and she's going to let it mingle with the cultivated flowers in her borders. Yeah. And this is exactly what we were talking about, what you were saying about embrace it.
1: Yeah. Also, it saves an awful lot of weeding.
0: Well, it does save an awful lot of weeding, that's very true.
1: Apart from bindweed.
0: So do you think, Liz, that after seeing this shift in planting from the sort of strict cultivated ornamentals to naturalistic planting, do you think seeing that at such an influential show as the RHS Chelsea Flower Show, do you think this is going to filter down, this idea of planting weeds, actually deliberately planting weeds? These are, you know, not just weeds that have sprung up. Do you think that the idea of planting them will filter down into our own gardens?
1: And I should think it? It should do, and I think it does already, because if you go to many of the garden centres and places, nurseries, plant nurseries, you will find whole sections for what they call wildflowers or weeds, for better one, for better word, and they actually have, you know, cow parsley. Cow parsley is now much sought after.
0: It is,
1: you know, and you can actually plant, buy seeds for it, and you can buy packets of seeds for wild flowers to sow in your garden. So yes, I think it's already there. I think some people are a bit cautious because a lot of the plants, like forget-me-nots, are a bit thuggish. So if you're not careful, once you've sown a pack of forget-me-nots, you'll never get rid of them. But that's fine. They pull up.
0: They
1: pull up easily.
0: Yes.
1: Most of them, you know, I have forget-me-nots everywhere. They're blue. They're beautiful. They're pretty. And when they go all sad and bedraggled and sorry-looking, I pull them all up, put them in the compost bin.
0: And you know that they're going to come back next year.
1: And they'll come back next year anyway. So, you know, you don't have to worry.
0: That's true. Well, I have a similar ongoing issue with Herb Robert in my garden. So that just springs up everywhere, and it has a sweet little pink flower on it. It's almost sort of geranium like in appearance. And it's actually not too bad, and I think I could tolerate it in certain places. I wouldn't want it all around the garden, but here and there it might be all right.
1: Pick and choose your space for it.
0: Exactly, yes. So a lot of us, you mentioned wildflowers, and a lot of us have seen wildflowers springing up because local councils have started creating biodiversity strips of wildflowers. And do you think this has been a step towards, like a bridge towards like a weed revolution, if you like?
1: I think so. I mean, also, where do you draw the line to weed? So are corncockles weeds?
0: Forget-me-nots weeds. Because you can buy packets of them in the garden centres.
1: Right, cornflowers.
0: Yes.
1: And you know, all sorts of these plants, daisies for that matter.
0: Daisies, poppies. Yeah,
1: poppies. Yes. And that some people class them as plants in the wrong place. Other people think they're beautiful. So I think it's down to the individual choice as to what you want to have in your garden. You can pick and choose. And don't be too hasty to pull something up because you don't know what it is.
0: That's very true. So we also had, do you remember the initial horror of when No Mow May came about? So
1: oh, gosh,
0: yes. 2019, people said, we're not going to mow our lawns anymore. And everyone went, what? Oh, my goodness. And that was met with this kind of abject horror. Mm. Whereas now, everybody just says, oh, it's No Mow May this month. Okay, I'll put the lawnmower away.
1: Yep.
0: And we've just accepted it and gone with it and embraced it, haven't we?
1: And it's amazing what crops up in your lawn.
0: It is. I had bee orchids in my lawn. Yes, I know. I couldn't believe it.
1: Yes, my friend found one in her garden as well.
0: But do you think that... you know, this is going to be the same kind of phenomena. People will say, oh no, that's not for me, and then in a couple of years time we'll be embracing having
1: I'm sure
0: weeds
1: they will.
0: In the bed.
1: In our community orchard, we started out by mowing the whole orchard, cost a fortune, and then decided, because we couldn't afford it, we'd let it go, and we just let it grow naturally. We did put in some wildflower seeds in little beds, grapes, and then take the lawnmower out and just create paths around, curving paths, so you've got an idea of walking for an awful lot further than you actually had. And it's fantastic, and it works really well.
0: Wonderful.
1: You know, and you'd be amazed what has grown in the last 3 or 4 years, what's come up.
0: Yes. Okay, brilliant. All right, I'm here with Liz Carter. We are talking about weeds and the Chelsea Flower Show, and you're listening to Ouse Valley Radio, the sound of Huntingdonshire on 104 FM. We'll be right back after this.
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0: There we have Lisa Stansfield, Time to Make You Mine. So welcome back to the Down to Earth Gardening Show. I'm Kim O'Brien, and my guest in the studio today is Liz Carter, and we are talking about weeds. So we've been saying that weeds are usually something which, rightly or wrongly, you might want to eliminate from your garden, because we have been fed a narrative, actually, that they don't belong in our manicured, cultivated spaces. And as we've discussed, that might be about to change. I think we might be on the cusp of a little bit of a weed revolution. You might be sitting there listening and shaking your head saying, no, I'll never deliberately plant weeds in my garden. But do you put your mower away in no-mow May? Would you have done that 10 years ago? I don't know. We'll see. We'll see what happens. But did you know that many of the so-called weeds, plants in wrong places, that we try to eradicate are actually extremely useful? They have lots and lots of different uses, and we've been discussing some of them. You've told me some I didn't know, and vice versa. So they can have a range of practical, medicinal and culinary uses. But I will just state that actually, if you are planning to eat anything based on what you hear today, please, please make sure you've identified it properly. I will just put that disclaimer in, because we don't want anything untoward to happen. So, so assuming you've correctly identified, we've got some various weeds here that I'm going to run through. So dandelion, first of all. Dandelion, the leaves are incredibly rich in vitamin C, and you can just add them. They're fully edible. You can add them to a salad, and very, very healthy. Or you can cook them like spinach. The roots can be roasted and eaten as dandelion chips. Bobby, my producer, is looking at me stunned, thinking I'm going to dig up some dandelions now and roast them as chips, I'm sure. Apparently they're very delicious, sprinkled with a bit of sea salt. And you can also roast the roots and grind them to make a caffeine-free coffee substitute.
1: Mm-hmm. Second World War.
0: Yes. And in the garden, you can use that. Well, the garden use is the fact that actually they have really deep tap roots. And what they do is these tap roots will pull nutrients from deep, deep underground up to the surface, to the from the subsoils to the topsoils, and they will enrich the garden soil and actually help your other plants in the garden grow much better.
1: And you get dandelion clocks, which the children like to blow.
0: It's just fun, isn't it? Who doesn't
1: and
0: love
1: a bath? If you've actually looked at a dandelion, the number of insects that collect on the head when it's in flower, they're beautiful.
0: Yes. Well, the bees love them. They're really important. One of the first foods, actually, for pollinators, aren't they?
1: They are.
0: And you can also make dandelion syrup with them, which is kind of like almost like a honey substitute. So I think if you add a little sugar to them and boil them in a pan, they end up tasting like, and then you strain it off, it ends up tasting like honey. So there you go. So dandelions, who knew dandelion? I'm sure there's a whole host of other things you can do with dandelions, but that's just one of them. Stinging nettles. Stinging nettles, I know that we think that they're awful, but actually they've
1: spinach.
0: Got lots of uses. Yes, they can be cooked. They can be the female flowers, the long sort of, I always think they're like long dangly earrings, those long flowers, they can be pulled off and dried, and you can sprinkle them on your cereal and eat them. They have a lovely nutty flavour. I know this, I've done this myself. And they also have, anti-arthritic benefits. So if you suffer from arthritis, stinging nettle flowers are the way to go, and if you pick them carefully, you won't get stung. They're not part of the stinging part of the flower of the plant. The fibres in the stalks can be spun into strong, durable cloth, which is similar to linen. And also, we were talking about this in the break, you can put them in a bucket and then do what, Liz?
1: Well, you put them in the bucket, chop them up, put them in a bucket, cover it with water and put a lid on.
0: Why put the lid on?
1: Because if you don't put the lid on, nobody will speak to you for weeks anywhere within the dish. It stinks.
0: It stinks the whole neighbourhood out.
1: But it's brilliant. You can use the various other...
0: this isn't for drinking, by the way.
1: No.
0: For applying liquid fertiliser. I just want to make that clear.
1: Oh, gosh, no. I think you'd have to have a clothes peg if you tried to drink it. although it would probably do good. It's definitely a food plant, but a food for plants. It's easy to make, but don't cut all your stinging nettles down. You must keep some for the butterflies.
0: Butterflies love them, don't they?
1: They do.
0: So really, really good for our pollinators and our wildlife.
1: I mix them with comfrey. Am I allowed to go off, yes, off list. Yes. Yes. No, comfrey tea, the same thing.
0: Yes.
1: And chop up your comfrey and throw it in. Mix it with nettles, but do put a lid on it.
0: Mm. And we were saying, after you've drained off the liquid fertiliser, what you've got left in the bucket, what do you
1: straight
0: do
1: in the
0: that?
1: Compost bin.
0: And it's a very powerful compost activator, isn't it?
1: And so it's nice and wet, so these hot, dry days, it helps keep your compost damp.
0: It does, and it helps everything break down so much more quickly. And then cleavers. You had a name for them and I had a name for them. So growing up, this was always sticky weed or sticky willy.
1: Goosegrass.
0: Goosegrass, okay, that's a new one on me. So cleavers, they're the ones that stick to your clothes and you have great fun throwing them at your friends and seeing what sticks. So this can be brewed into a spring tonic tea, which supports lymphatic drainage and detoxification, if you want to do a detox. You can also add it to water and put it in the fridge, and then you've got a lovely, cold, refreshing, almost cucumber-like tasting drink. That's really nice. I tried that for the first time this year. It was lovely. Very rich in vitamin C as well. The seeds can be dried and roasted to create a substitute for coffee again, and the sticky hook covered stems were historically matted together to use as a crude sieve for milk, I guess separating like curds and whey when you're making cheese. But you had an interesting idea.
1: All I did when I was out walking the dog one autumn was notice was strings of it hanging from the trees and the bushes. And I was thinking about making an autumn wreath, and I just grabbed a whole big carrier bag full, and then when I got it home I sort of stretched it out and wrapped it round my hand, sort of over my elbow and through my hand, past my thumb if you like,
0: yes,
1: to make it into a big oval. It's got the right sort of shape, left it to dry, and then tied it with some pretty ribbon and decorated it with dry flowers and acorns and things.
0: Wow, so you made it into a wreath.
1: Lovely.
0: Okay, so lots of weeds. Who would have thought the weeds would be so useful, so versatile, so beautiful, edible, nutritious, good for pollinators.
1: Yep.
0: What's not to love about plants in wrong places? Yeah. That's what I say. A trial and error answer. Those of you who were playing along, the question was, the stinging nettle is famous for injecting chemicals like histamine into the skin. And what common garden plant is historically and widely used as a natural antidote to soothe these stings? Liz.
1: Dock.
0: It is dock, yes. Broadleaf dock.
1: Broadleaf dock.
0: And the really good thing about broadleaf dock and nettles is they grow
1: next to each other. Yes, usually, you hope, yes.
0: They do. Yeah. So if you get stung, look for a dock leaf pretty quick, because it's likely.
1: They also have
0: to
1: other very useful uses. Docks.
0: Yeah, lots of really good uses. As have many of the weeds and plants in wrong places. So, Liz, thank you very much for joining me here in the studio. That's all we've got time for on the Down to Earth Gardening Show. It's been great chatting to you, as always. It's always very insightful and very informative. And I think we've set the world to rights about weeds.
1: I hope so.
0: Yeah, and hopefully our listeners will view weeds a little bit differently. Mm-hmm. So if you have been listening and you've been inspired by this, maybe just let those weeds go and let them thrive. And we'll catch you next time on the Down to Earth Gardening Show. Thanks once again for listening.

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7: A man's been charged with attempted murder over the knife attack in Belfast. Police say the 30-year-old will appear at Belfast Magistrates Court tomorrow. He's accused of stabbing a man in his 40s who suffered serious injuries to his eyes, back and face. Political leaders across the spectrum have condemned the attack and called for calm, including First Minister Michelle O'Neill.
8: This is a society that is welcoming, that is inclusive. We are good people. And I said to everybody out there, I don't want to see any person living in fear. And we need to say no to racism, no to hatred, no to sectarianism that is out there in our society. What happened last night was horrific.
7: Donald Trump's accusing Iran of shooting down a US helicopter near the Strait of Hormuz. The president's threatening to retaliate after two crew were rescued from the Apache helicopter shortly after it went down. A man who murdered his partner and blew up their home has been jailed for life. Clifton George from North London stabbed Annabelle Rook when she tried to end their relationship. Her parents say George was a controlling figure.
9: He was very careful to hide it from us.
10: Yes.
9: His temper.
10: And we learned that he had a short fuse and could lose it over something really trivial.
9: Yeah.
10: Anything that he perceived as a slight.
9: And then he would go back and take it out on her.
7: A man who stroked a woman's hair and asked if he could kiss her has become the first person to be convicted of new sex-based harassment legislation. 44-year-old David Stroud's been given a 12-month community order after harassing his victim while on a train from Hastings to London.
11: I'm deeply apologetic to her. I'm sorry it happened. 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
7: And Serena Williams is on court as she makes her return to competitive tennis in the women's doubles at Queen's. 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I'm David Hall.
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6: With the Ouse Valley Radio app, check the 5-day forecast for Huntingdonshire. 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
7: A cloudy evening for most, and any remaining showers will become less frequent. It's feeling chilly though, especially in rural areas, with a low of 6 degrees Celsius.
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14: Ouse Valley Radio, it's just after 8 on a Tuesday evening, which means one thing. It's time for the Retro Chart Show with myself, Paul Chapman. 5th of June 1983 to kick things off. 10 on the way up, 6 on the way down, a new entrant, 3 non-movers. Rod Stewart, it was on his way to number 1.

So it's this week, 1983. Hot Chocolate, What Kind of Boy You're Looking For? They were down 8. And Baby Jane from Rod Stewart was up 18 places. Within 3 weeks, he'd make number one. At number 18, up 9 for Elton John. That's Why I Call It the Blues. 7 weeks on the chart and eventually make number 5.

Elton John was up 9 places to number 18. He'd eventually reached the top 5 with That's Why I Call It the Blues. At number 17, it was up 1 place, 4, in a big country. From Big Country, as high as they would get.

0: big country, in a big country, up one at 17, down six at 16 for former number one from Spandau Ballet, True, and Catch a Goo Goo, Hang On Now. They weren't hanging around at all. They were highest climber of the week, up 22 places to 15. However, they'd only go as high as 13. Heaven 17 with Temptation had made number two.
1: I've never been closer. I tried to understand.
0: This week they were down five. That's

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5: 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We're looking at this week, 1983, where George Benson was up four at number 11. So the top 10 this week, 1983. Can't Get Used to Losing You, The Beat, We're Down five, and up a very handy 21 to 9 from the movie of the same name, Irene Cara and Flashdance.

A previous soundtrack chart entrance was Fame, which made number one, and this one made number two eventually for Irene Cara. This week up 21 at number nine. The highest new entrant of the week goes to a guy who'd already had a number one this year with Let's Dance from the same album. His second release from the album was China Girl. Highest new entrant of the week. Didn't quite make number one though, this one. Eventually would reach number two. David Bowie, China Girl, number eight.

Highest new entrant of the week, David Bowie, China Girl. Straight in at number 8, eventually reaching number 2. Stuck at number 7, Joe Boxer's Just Get Lucky. And the soulful sound of Booker Newby III, Love Town, was up 2 at number 6, as high as he would get.

0: Bukanubri III was up 2 at 6. The top five this week, 1983, starts off with a former number one for New Edition, Candy Girl, down 2 at number 5.
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It's Valley Radio. It's the Retro Chart Show with myself, Paul Chapman. We're into the top five this week, 1983. Starting off with a former number one. They spent 1 week at the top. New Edition, Candy Girl, down two at five. Up two at four. As high as they would get. Bob Marley and the Wailers. Buffalo Soldier, number four.

At number four, they were up two. So top three this week, 1983. Up one at three for Yazoo, Nobody's Diary. And a non-mover at number two for Wham. Whoa, whoa indeed. Bad Boys.

So Bad Boys Wham at number two, a non-mover. The reason they didn't get quite to number one was that the Police were at number one with their biggest hit ever in the UK. One of the biggest hits of the year, spending the second 4 weeks at the top with Every Breath You Take.

So The Police, Every Breath You Take, number one in the singles charts, the second of 4 weeks stint at the top. So we've got time just to have a look at the number one album this week, 1983. It's an album that had been released at the tail end of 1982. It spent number one on non-consecutive weeks in March. Then this was the fourth of a five-week stint at number one for Michael Jackson's Thriller. Interesting enough, it's at number six currently in the album chart as well.

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within 3 weeks. Tubeway Army and Gary Numan had made number one, where they'd spend 4 weeks. And later in the year, he'd drop the Tubeway Army part and just go as his own name, and would make number one again with Cars. Jimmy, the Undertones at 19, were up three. And a track that had been at number one for 6 weeks from the animated movie Watership Down, Art Garfunkel, Bright Eyes, down 10.

6 weeks at the top for Art Garfunkel and Bright Eyes, this week down 10 at number 18. The Skids and Masquerade at number 17. They were up 4. They'd eventually reach 14. Roxanne from The Police, we were down 4 at 16. And at number 15, down 2. One Way Ticket, Eruption, 8th week on the charts, had been as high as number 9.

Take it down the charts. They were at number 15, down two. At number 14, Sparks, the number one song in heaven. Well, they didn't make number one in the UK charts because that was the highest as they would get. And at 13, the brilliant Gary Moore's Parisian Walkways, this week down three.

0: It's been as high as number 8 with Parisian Walkways. This week down 3, though, at 13 for Gary Moore. And down 6 at number 12 for ABBA. Does Your Mother Know?
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5: Are you looking for a local charity that's been making a difference since 1917? Then look no further than Papworth Trust.

with myself, Paul Chapman. That's at number 12 this week. ABBA, Does Your Mother Know? And at number 11, well, it wasn't that hot stuff really for Donna Summer because she was stuck and this was as high as it would get. Number 11 this week, Donna Summer, Hot Stuff.

So just outside the top 10, Donna Summer and Non-Mover with Hot Stuff. So the top 10 this week, 1979. At number 10, The Shadows. The theme from The Deer Hunter is down a place. Boys Keep Swinging, David Bowie down two. And Nothing Was Stopping McFadden and Whitehead at number 8. They were up 7 on the way to the top 5.

But Fan Whitehead were up 7 at number 8 on the way to the top 5. At number 7, down 4 for English music project M, otherwise known as Robin Scott. This week, number 1 in the US. It peaked at number 2 here in the UK and would be released again in 1989, where it made number

And pop music down 4 at 7, and up a very handy 10 places at number 6, the Electric Light Orchestra, ELO to their mates, Shine a Little Love. This was as high as it would get.

0: Top 10 at 6 for ELO, Shine a Little Love. And top 5 this week, 1979, starts with an all-time slushy song. Peaches and Herb, Reunited, was our down one at 5.
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0: 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We're looking at this week, 1979. We're in the top five. And from an all-time love song, Peaches and Herb at 5, down a place with Reunited, to an all-time disco hit, Earth, Wind and Fire, Boogie Wonderland, up 1 to 4, as high as they get.

So, Boogie Wonderland from Earth, Wind and Fire up a place at 4. And inside the top 3 this week, 1979, up a handy 16 places at number 3. On the way next week to number 1, where she spent 2 weeks, Anita Ward's Ring My Bell, up 16 places this week at number 3.

This week, 1979, starts with a high climber of 16 places at number 3 for Anita Ward, Ring My Bell. And she would leapfrog Roxy Music's Dance Away the next week to get to the top. And not move her at 2 for Roxy Music. And as I've just mentioned, it'd be as high as they'd get.

At 2 for Roxy Music, Dance Away. Tony Obi with the Late Show is up next, following me. And I'm back at 11 a.m. as always, Saturday morning, with all the usual features. Join me for that. Leaves us with number one this week, 1979. The third of 3 weeks at the top for Blondie, Sunday Girl. Enjoy the rest of your Tuesday evening.

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1: Soft Cell's final studio album will be a fitting farewell to late musician Dave Ball. That's according to his bandmate Mark Almond. The album will be released in September and will serve as a tribute to electronic musician Ball, who died in October 2025, just 2 days after completing the record. Next, Madonna has released a star-studded short film featuring Sabrina Carpenter, Kate Moss, Richard E. Grant and Benedict Cumberbatch. Ahead of the release of her album, Confessions 2, next month, the American singer has released a film to accompany it. It premiered at the Tribeca Festival in New York last Friday. And Lisa Kudrow and Mira Sorvino will reprise their roles in a long-awaited sequel to Romy and Michelle's high school reunion. The original film, which was released in 1997, follows two best friends as they realise they're not popular in high school and decide to concoct elaborate lies to impress the peers who were unkind to them.
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0: Ouse Valley Radio is delighted to announce that JSL Productions has once again donated a pair of tickets to this season's spectacular Battle Proms concerts. Venues include Burley House and Hatfield House, and expect a Spitfire display, a Red Devil's parachute jump, cavalry display, the 1812 Overture with live cannons and fireworks, plus favourites including Rule Britannia and Jerusalem. 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
3: Protesters have taken to the streets of Belfast in the wake of Monday's knife attack. Demonstrators have set bins and cars alight, and a bus has been torched in the city centre. Assistant Chief Constable Ryan Henderson says violence is unacceptable.
4: People have a right to have their voice heard, and they have a right to do that peacefully. If that's done in a violent way, all that does, and I saw it firsthand last year, damages communities and drags young people into it. I would plead for calm heads in relation to that.
3: The protests come after a 30-year-old Sudanese man was charged with attempted murder. He'll appear in court later after attacking a man in his 40s. He remains in hospital with serious injuries to his eyes, face and back. Next, Donald Trump's accusing Iran of shooting down a US helicopter near the Strait of Hormuz. The president's threatening to retaliate after two crew were rescued from the Apache helicopter shortly after it went down. An electrician who murdered his partner and blew up their home is beginning a life sentence. Clifton George from North London stabbed Annabelle Rook when she tried to end their relationship. Her parents say George was a controlling figure.
5: He was very careful to hide it from us, his temper.
6: And we learned that he had a short fuse and could lose it over something really trivial.
5: Yeah.
6: Anything that he perceived as a slight.
5: And then he would go back and take it out on her.
3: A man who stroked a woman's hair and asked if he could kiss her has apologised after becoming the first person to be convicted under new sex-based harassment legislation. David Stroud's been given a 12-month community order and says he regrets his actions.
7: Yeah, I'm deeply apologetic to her. I feel like the way I behaved to that girl on the train, I might have caused some distress, but I realised that I'd overstepped the line and I walked away of my own accord, because I thought, right, now it's time to go.
3: And Thomas Tuchel says England can't be considered favourites at this year's World Cup because it's been too long since they've won it. That's the latest from Radio News Hub. I'm David Hall.
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3: 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Pleasant sunny spells at times though, but feeling rather cool overall, a high of 17 degrees Celsius.